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1: 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Crisco, Daz, and West in the morning. Stacy and Hutch on the ride home. And today's variety. 2K.

Do you remember the iconic Madonna and Britney Spears MTV VMA performance? Did you know Jennifer Lopez was supposed to be part of it and then she dropped out? Oops. It's K95, today's variety.

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1: Here's a fun fact for you. 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
1: Today's Variety, KS95. I feel like there are a lot of weddings to look forward to this summer. Or in 2026. I mean, of course, there's Britney Spears. I hope she doesn't get married again. No, I mean, Taylor Swift and Travis Kelce. And then there's Harry Styles. Oh, and don't forget Lady Gaga. It's KS95.

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is currently on his tour. Tonight, he will perform in Toronto. Oh, not tonight. I'm sorry. That's Tuesday. And then on Thursday, he will be in New Jersey, in Wildwood. And if you know Wildwood, that's where you go and vacation.

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1: 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Crisco, Daz, and West in the morning. Stacy and Hutch on the ride home. And today's variety. 2K.

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When it's last call and they kick us out the door. 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

Today's Variety, KS95. You know, I looked at the title of the song, Stressed Out, and it made me kind of think to myself, yeah, I am stressed out. Of course I am. At least it's the weekend. It's KS95.

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1: On Love 'Em or List 'Em, Kara got set up on a blind date. 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
2: 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I don't know what to do.
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0: 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Chris Codez and Wes in the morning. Stacey and Hutch on the ride home. And today's variety. 2K.

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2: KSTP-FM and HD1, St. Paul, Minneapolis. Chris Godaz and West in the morning. Stacy and Hutch on the ride home. And today's variety. 2K to

Olivia Rodrigo dropped her first album at 17, her second album at 20, and now she's 23. She says she's going to celebrate her new album release, by getting really, really drunk. I don't really see that for Olivia, but it is what it is. All right.

If you are a fan of K-pop Demon Hunters, it will be returning to theaters across the U.S. to celebrate its one-year anniversary. Yep, that's happening, let's see, in Minnesota on June 24th. You can actually sing along with it, too. It's KS95.

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I definitely have to check out this place. A neighborhood bar in St. Paul was named one of the nation's best by Esquire. They praise their Bloody Marys and pull tabs. It's called Halftime Wreck.

Okay, you've twisted my arm. Taylor Swift is expected to have at least two bridesmaids. One, Gigi Hadid, and the other one, Selena Gomez. It's KS95.

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2: 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And everybody tries to not be judgy, right? 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
2: Then, research into consumer behavior reveals why we choose to eat what we do and how that behavior affects our weight, as we hear from a consumer behavior specialist.
4: We took photos of everybody's home, of what was on the counter and the cupboard and say the plates, everything, to see if we could predict somebody's weight without even seeing them, if we simply could look at their kitchen.
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2: If you're approaching age 55 or older, or you know someone who is, listen up. In planning to retire from the 9-to-5 work world, there's an alternative idea to consider, and it's called phased retirement. Here to talk about this is Catherine Collinson, president of the Transamerica Center for Retirement Studies, a nonprofit private foundation. Catherine, welcome to the show.
3: Hey, thank you for having me.
2: First of all, what exactly is phased retirement?
3: Well, baby boomers in particular are reinventing the whole idea of retirement, and gone are the days of a office party, a gold watch, and just stopping working altogether. Baby boomers have a vision of phasing in retirement. And when we say phased retirement, it means different things to different people, but it implies a gradual transition. It could involve, say, shifting from full-time work to part-time work, or maybe taking on responsibilities that are more satisfying and less stressful or demanding, or even doing something entirely different in an encore career.
2: What would be some advantages of phased retirement to a worker?
3: there's actually a lot of advantages to it. One of the big things that we've learned with baby boomers is there's a savings shortfall for a couple of reasons. One, people haven't saved enough, but two is a gift called longevity. And life expectancies are much longer than they were for our parents or grandparents' generation, which implies the need to continue working and continue earning income to live and to support our lifestyles in our working years and in retirement.
2: What would be some pluses to this for an employer?
3: There are some amazing pluses for an employer because what we've seen in our research is employers greatly value their older employees for their experience, their institutional knowledge, and their ability to train and mentor others. So for an employer, formalizing a phased retirement program, they can tap into this knowledge and expertise to help seamlessly create a knowledge transfer for their baby boomer employees who wish to retire while leaving a legacy to younger workers and the people that will be filling their shoes.
2: We're talking on InfoTrack with Catherine Collinson, president of the Transamerica Center for Retirement Studies, talking about phased retirement. This isn't something a worker can decide to do on their own, right? They have to get the company to buy into it.
3: Yes. Whereas there's a lot of talk about phased retirement, to this day, relatively few employers actually have a formal program in place. So if you are a worker who's nearing retirement and that's something that you want to do, more likely than not, you may need to negotiate it with your employer.
2: But it is being done successfully with parts of the federal government, I understand?
3: Yes, the federal government is actually at the vanguard of having a phased retirement program in place, which allows for that transition so that the worker nearing retirement can transition out while training and mentoring their successors. And if this program's successful, it can be a wonderful model for other organizations and companies to follow.
2: Catherine, how would this affect someone's Social Security payments? Would they not be able to start until they're all done working, or what would happen?
3: You just asked a super important question, which is critical for people nearing retirement and thinking about working in retirement. Social Security claiming strategies are very important these days because the day you choose to start receiving benefits can affect your overall lifetime benefits. So we often hear about the haircut that people receive if they start claiming at age 62 versus waiting till their full retirement age, or if they can, even getting a little bump if they can defer receiving their benefits until age 70. That is a big decision which can affect lifetime benefits. And then layering on top of that, working in retirement, that can also affect benefits, including the potential taxation of the benefits. So as you think about working in retirement, it's really important to get super savvy of how that will affect your Social Security benefits. And resources you can go to include ssa.gov, the Social Security Administration's website, or even consider talking to a financial advisor.
2: What about health insurance for those who are under 65 who want to do phased retirement, but they're ineligible for Medicare?
3: Well, now with the Affordable Care Act, an important thing that they can do, especially if you're working and you have a full-time job with benefits and you don't want to give up those benefits, as you're thinking about a phased retirement, any opportunities that you're looking at, look in to see whether they're extending eligibility for health care coverage as part of those benefits. And then if not, do your homework on what's available on the open market through the exchanges and to insurance companies. I will add Transamerica Center for Health Studies, which is our sister research organization, has cheat sheets for all 50 states of what your health care options are through the Affordable Care Act.
2: Oh, that's terrific. This is a sort of an off-the-wall question, but might some less than ethical employers agree to cut someone's hours in phased retirement, but not give them any help so they have to do more work for less money?
3: Well, from a employee or a worker's perspective, know your employer. Hopefully that will not be the case. And as we learned, especially through the recession, so many employers had a really hard time just making it through the recession. Regardless of the employer's situation, it's important for all of us to have a plan B if things don't work out as expected. And it can be the scenario that you just described, or it could be some other intervening circumstance. But have a plan B, especially as you're nearing retirement and looking at your different options. Before you sign up for something, do your homework. And if there is a certain amount of risk associated, have a plan B. So if that doesn't materialize or work out as expected, that you can move on to a new situation.
2: I guess it's possible if you have a good relationship with your employer, you could perhaps try phased retirement. And if you don't like it, you could go back to full-time work.
3: Yes, you can. I talk to a lot of people in my travels. This is a big topic. Anybody who wants to talk about it, I'd love to have conversations. And I do know people who have taken the step, the bold step, to approach their employer about phased retirement. And in all cases, it's actually worked out really well, where they've approached their employer, indicated that they'd really like to retire, say, in the next 12 to 18 months or even 2 years, and to do it in a sort of an orderly fashion so that they're reallocating time between working and other things. In one instance, it was caring for an aging parent. And they've been able to sit down with their manager and their employer and to map out a plan. Interestingly enough, in a number of cases I know, the employee has successfully negotiated that, and then the employer discovers they can't live without them. And the challenge has actually been not from the employee perspective, but the employer perspective not wanting to let go.
2: Well, this is all terrific information. Catherine Collinson, president of the Transamerica Center for Retirement Studies, it's a nonprofit private foundation, and you can learn more at their website, which is transamericacenter.org. Catherine, thank you so much for joining us today on InfoTrack.
3: Well, thank you for having me.
2: Next, an expert in consumer behavior says he can predict how much you weigh just by seeing your kitchen.
9: 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Stay tuned.
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2: 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Roy?
12: Thanks, Chris. Brian Wansick is the John Dyson Professor of Consumer Behavior at Cornell University, where he directs the Cornell Food and Brand Lab, and he's the author of a book called Slim by Design, Mindless Eating Solutions for Everyday Life. 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
4: It's great to be with you again.
12: What role does mindless eating play in the obesity problem in America?
4: Well, it plays a major problem, unsurprisingly, because what happens is that individually, regardless of how in control we believe we are of our eating, we make over 200 decisions about food every day. And the problem is that most of us don't think we make more than 25 or 30. Because it's not just whether we're going to have cereal A or cereal B for breakfast, but it's how much we're going to pour, how much milk we're going to put in, do we have seconds, do we finish it, do we leave it. So we make 30 decisions by the time we finish breakfast.
12: Wow.
4: But the powerful thing is, because we're unaware of most of our decisions, the things around us, whether it be the person next to us or the lighting or the size of a bowl or the distance of the cereal box, it's a huge impact on how much we eat. But the good news is that we can turn that around. The same cereal box that makes us eat too much because it's right next to us can make us eat less if we put it on the counter.
12: Yeah, the kitchen counter seems to be a really common thread through a lot of your research. Can you just tell us some things that people don't know about how that affects their weight?
4: Well, one of the studies shows that what you have in your counter, not even food-related, just in terms of your mail or your newspapers or whether you have dirty dishes or clean dishes in the dish rack influences how much you eat. And that we did a study where we invited people into a kitchen, and we had three snacks sitting out, and the kitchen was either perfectly clean except for the three snacks, or it was fairly cluttered. It had, you know, mail on the table and an open newspaper and dishes in the dish rack. And if people came into a cluttered kitchen and were there for half an hour, on average, they ate about 44% more calories.
12: That's amazing.
4: Within 2 days of doing the research, about everybody in my lab changed the way we organize our kitchen. No more cluttered counters for our house.
12: Can you talk for a moment about some specifics on that? I mean, what should you not have on your counter? For example, one of the stats was breakfast cereal.
4: We did a study, and we called it the Syracuse study because we did it in Syracuse. We went up and we took photos of everybody's home, of what was on the counter and the cupboard and the size of plates, everything, to see if we could predict somebody's weight without even seeing them if we simply could look at their kitchen. And one of the things we found is that if you have chips or cookies sitting anywhere that's visible in your kitchen, whether it be on a counter or on top of a cupboard or over to the side, on average, you're going to weigh 10 pounds more than your neighbor who doesn't. But the real surprise to us was if a home has breakfast cereal that's visible anywhere, and if it's in the cupboard, that doesn't count. But if it's sitting on the counter, if it's in an open area, on average, they weigh about 21 pounds more than their neighbor. And we think what goes on here is that, you know, you see cookies and chips, and you kind of go, okay, we've got to beware, bad stuff. But we don't say that with breakfast cereal because it tastes great, it looks good, it's got fortified vitamins and minerals. And we snack on it, not knowing that actually a handful of 100 calories is 100 calories, regardless of whether it's a cookie or whether it's a Special K.
12: One of the things you write about is how supermarkets and restaurants market their food and how that can make healthy food more appealing, but oftentimes they don't do that. Can you just talk about that for a moment, maybe why restaurants and supermarkets fail to make those healthy choices appealing?
4: It's not because they don't want to, because both restaurants and grocery stores make a whole lot more money when they sell us fruits and vegetables than when they sell us Fruity Pebbles, because they make a whole lot more margin on fruit because it spoils if it goes bad. And the same way with the restaurants. They make a whole lot more if they sell us a shrimp salad than if they sell us onion rings. But they kind of go, you know, selling you a shrimp salad could be kind of tough, and I don't really know how to do it that smart. But I do know how to sell you onion rings. So, you know, whatever, I'll just take the lower margin path and do that. We show that simply by the way that they set up a menu, by the way they suggest things, there's really, really easy win-win things that restaurants can do to make a whole lot more money getting us to eat healthier.
12: Somewhat related to all that is school cafeterias and how they can make healthy choices more appealing to kids.
4: Yeah, well, we've been, for about the last 6 years, we've started something called the Smarter Lunchroom Movement, smarterlunchrooms.org, if you're interested.
13: We're in over 20,000 schools, and what we've done is we said, hey, you know, it's one thing to legislate vegetables and fruits being on a person's plate, but look, a kid's not going to eat it if they don't want it. You can't legislate that somebody eat it, but you can make it a lot more attractive. One of the things we found is you can plop fruit, unwanted fruit, on somebody's tray, a child's tray, and they're not going to eat it. They're just going to throw it away. But if you lead them to take it by, let's say, putting it in an attractive fruit bowl, putting it in a couple different places in line, having one of those places be near the cash register, we find that when kids take it in their own volition, they're a whole lot more likely to eat it. And we find fruit consumption goes up by over 100% and stays there simply by putting it in a nice bowl and moving it to a well-lit part of the line. And there's 100 other things that school lunchrooms can do to help kids eat healthier that don't cost a penny. There's things they can do over break that some of them they can do over the weekends. You know, what's interesting is that we did a neat study where if you give kids carrots, about only 40% of the kids will eat carrots. But if you say, hey, what do you want? Do you want a bag of carrots? Do you want a bag of celery? Well, first of all, no kid in their right mind will take the celery. But what we find is that they all still take carrots. But because they made the choice, now instead of only 40% of the kids eating it, it's more like about 65% eat it because they said, well, I took it. You know, I guess I took it because I like it. The next generation of the cool stuff that the U.S. Department of Agriculture is doing, and they are doing some brilliant things in supporting and moving schools in the right direction. But this next generation is setting things up so not only do kids take it on their own volition, but because they take it, they eat it. This program right now, the Smarter Lunchroom Approach, is in over 20,000 U.S. schools.
12: Our guest on InfoTrack is Dr. Brian Wansick from Cornell University. 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Dr. Wansick, one of the most common things is how families share their meals in front of the TV. Can you just give us some suggestions about just families in general and how they can improve eating habits?
13: We did a study where we look at what are the characteristics of families that have overweight parents and overweight kids. And the biggest two predictors of that is if you eat dinner in front of the television set with the television set on, or if you don't eat at a table, or you don't all stay seated until everybody's done. Those are the three biggest predictors. But those also end up being the biggest things related to whether both parents and kids are healthy weights. If they eat at a table with the TV off and they stay seated till everyone's done. But what you can also do, if you have kids who don't think they like vegetables, one of the easy things you can do is when you start serving dinner, before you bring anything else out, bring out whatever the salad is or the vegetables, if you're serving those, bring them out first, dish them out, and start eating them before you bring out your starch and your main entree. Because what we find is, whether it be kids or whether it be your spouse, when we're hungry, we're a whole lot more likely to take something and we're not very hungry. And if you have your vegetable salad and pasta and chicken sitting in front of you, well, no kid in his right mind is going to reach for the salad and the vegetable first. No, they're going to take the pasta and chicken. So just bring the healthy stuff out first while they're the hungriest.
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29: Welcome to Minnesota Matters. I'm Tasha Radel. Joining me this week are MNN's Brent Palm, John Anderson, and Mike Grimm, your go-to crew for what's making news, noise, and headlines across the North Star State. From the Capitol to the cornfields, from Main Street to the lakeshore, if it matters in Minnesota, we're on it. Here's what we're diving into this week. Minnesota is host to the 2026 Special Olympics USA Games. June is Alzheimer's and Brain Awareness Month. The college sports landscape continues to change, but first, it's no secret that looking for a job right now can be a little terrifying. Layoffs, hiring freezes, and the worst may not be over yet. Minnesota's unemployment rate is now higher than the national average, which seldom never happens. MNN's John Anderson talks with Steve Yakish from Executive Search, and he says, don't give up.
30: How is the job market looking right now, in not only the Twin Cities, but Minnesota?
31: Sure. I would describe the Minnesota landscape with regards to, you know, kind of job hunting and the market itself is it's cautious but healthy. We're not seeing widespread hiring freezes or huge layoffs. Recently, but it seems like the urgency is a little bit slower and things are, the timeline to make a hire or to find a role has extended out a little bit. But that's not anything too different than other summer hiring trends. We're in Minnesota. We all take advantage of our cabins and trips and things during the summer. So naturally, hiring does slow down over kind of June, July, August time frame, just because hiring managers just aren't in the office, or HR, talent acquisition people, are taking vacation. So things do slow down a little bit in the summer.
0: So that kind of gives us hope then that once summer's done, maybe it'll pick up, or at least it'll seem like that?
31: I think so. Again, I think we're healthy. You know, we've seen some pretty nice leading indicators as we observe the market recently. A couple of those, such as a lot of our clients are hiring interim or contractors, and generally there's work to be done. They're, again, being a little cautious, but when they're hiring more contractors for a 2-3-4 month project, I mean, work is being done. There's initiatives within the within these organizations.
0: Yeah. When you have a client who comes to you and says, I need help, I need to find job A, B, or C, what's the first thing you tell them about, you know, how to go about that?
31: Yeah, perfect. Really three things. First, define what you're actually looking for. Too many people begin with kind of applying to everything or seeing all the different things out there, and that can be overwhelming because there is a lot of open jobs out there. So I really encourage people to do an exercise, what type of company, the size, the industry, the type of work I want to do, and really narrow it down so you can be more laser focused. And then second, you know, get your resume updated, get your LinkedIn profile to match that, so you tell a consistent story. And then thirdly, activate your network. I think most people underestimate how many opportunities come through just conversations with your network or, you know, friends, family, et cetera. And again, going back to point number one, people want to help you if you're out networking. Mm-hmm. But if you're too broad in what you're looking for, people are going through their mental Rolodex and they just can't necessarily connect the dots, even though they want to help you. But if you're a lot more precise and exactly what you're looking for, now that Rolodex can shrink and they can open up intros, coffees, just general networking for you if you can be a little bit more precise.
0: I know the resume is important. Are cover letters just as important today as ever?
31: I think it's 50-50 of who you ask. I think if you're getting introduced through a personal connection or that networking, cover letters are probably less important because that person referring you is the virtual cover letter on your behalf.
0: Okay.
31: But if you are going into kind of a blind application or you don't have that referral or that networking, then yes, cover letters have an opportunity to capture your eye. But most talent acquisition or HR departments, their first thing is generally looking at the resume itself.
0: Okay.
31: So I still think a resume is more critical. And if you don't have a cover letter, just make sure your resume is in line and tells your story.
0: Final question for you, Steve. AI is everywhere. And, you know, people are running it through to just make sure they got the wording right. If you were going to use AI for resumes and cover letters, first of all, would you recommend that? And secondly, what are the pitfalls you can fall into if you do rely on that?
31: Yeah, I think AI can be a great tool for a lot of administrative things, just like I think we use it in a lot of other areas of our life to get us started, maybe get us to that 80-85% mark. But then you really got to turn the AI off and really do it yourself. So, yeah, I think AI can be a powerful tool. It can streamline. If you're starting a resume from scratch, that can be somewhat of a daunting exercise. So, yeah, I think AI can be helpful to get you there, but people are starting to kind of pick up on how AI writes, whether it's resumes or anything else. So I definitely caution somebody to solely rely on AI to write a cover letter and or your resume.
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29: Welcome back to Minnesota Matters. I'm Tasha Radel. Minnesota will welcome thousands of athletes, coaches, and fans later this month as it hosts the 2026 Special Olympics USA Games. The national event runs June 20th through the 26th, with competitions centered at the University of Minnesota and other venues across the Twin Cities, including the National Sports Center in Blaine. More than 3,000 athletes from all 50 states are expected to compete in 16 sports, making it one of the largest sporting events ever held in Minnesota. Joining me today is Molly Gallatin, VP of Communications for the 2026 USA Games. As we know, the Special Olympics are going to be held here in Minnesota this summer, and such a great thing for us and the state. But it got me thinking, something like this doesn't happen overnight. What is kind of the planning process to get to this moment here in June?
9: Yeah. So it's been a number of years. I've been on this team for 2.5 years, but there's quite a few people here who have been at it for 3 years. We basically started with a budget of zero, needing to fundraise in this market. Our team has secured over 50 corporate partners in the Minnesota market alone, with some national partners also included. It's been an incredible, incredible support system here. So many people have really rallied around inclusion and giving these athletes a platform to showcase their ability. But really, we have spent all of our time advocating for these athletes and just to provide them so many wonderful opportunities. And we cannot wait for these games to happen.
29: And how many participants will be coming in? And of those, do we have an idea of how many of Minnesotans will be competing?
9: Yeah, so Minnesota is one of our largest contingents. So there will be just under 3,000 athletes from 52 state programs. Though there's 50 states, but there's also two programs in California and one in Washington, D.C. Minnesota athletes will be the largest delegation, and they're just a little bit under 300 total athletes competing at the Games. So it is going to be incredibly exciting. We have athletes, our youngest is 14, and then we have a few 77-year-olds who will be competing. So there's no age limit. They just need to be over 8 years old. We have incredible, incredible athletes who are competing.
29: And, you know, I think we sometimes forget that these athletes have been training for their events for years, I'm guessing. Is that fair to say?
9: It's very fair to say. They have been training for years, and it's really ramped up lately. I was just at a track and field event yesterday with a couple athletes who tell me that they're training mornings and evenings to get ready for these games. They take it so seriously. It is just like the Olympics. They are thrilled, and they've put in the work, and so many are incredibly excited to show off their skills.
29: And then when we talk about the games, how many games are there? Could you give us a few examples?
9: Absolutely. So we have 16 Olympic-type sports that will be played. There's two new sports. We have cornhole and pickleball this year, so they're making their debut at the Special Olympics USA Games for the first time. Those will be really fun sports. But outside of that, you'll really see more of the traditional sports that you do see in the Olympics, like track and field, basketball. There's competitive cheer, flag football, golf, gymnastics, powerlifting is one of the most exciting ones, soccer, all those good ones. So lots of traditional sports, but some of your more non-traditional sports that will be fun for people to watch as well.
29: All right. And do you have any guesstimates, I guess, of how many people will be, you know, coming to Blaine, so to speak?
9: Yeah. So when Minnesota put in the bid for these games, the estimation from previous events was around 75,000. But the last time Minnesota held these games was back in 1991 when they were called the World Games. And there were over 100,000 people there, and it still is one of the largest Special Olympic events they have ever had. We are fully expecting this to be the largest humanitarian event that's ever been held in Minnesota, and we want to see 100,000 people out there packing the stadium for opening ceremonies, but also, you know, filling up the crowds around all of these sporting events as well. It's so important to these athletes.
3: And then when we're talking about the opening ceremonies, I should have jotted it down, but like a week or two, I think I had heard that the torch had left California and is making its way here.
9: You're correct.
3: Okay.
9: Yes, you did great. So yeah, we're also, you know, in an effort to rally the entire country around these games, we have the largest law enforcement torch run that's ever been organized in the United States. We lit the torch in Chicago, and we split it into two, and it's going East Coast, West Coast. So there's two torches running around the country. Those two torches come to Minnesota on June 14th, so 4 days from today. They will arrive in Minnesota, one via the airplane at MSP Airport and one via bus. And then we'll once again combine the torch and then split it back into two. And one will go southern Minnesota and one will go northern Minnesota. It'll arrive in the Twin Cities on the 18th. And we have a couple great events. At one point, we will canoe it over the Mississippi River, run down the street and into Huntington Bank Stadium to open the games officially at opening ceremonies on June 20th.
3: You know, when you watch the Olympics, the opening ceremonies are just, I don't know, they just bring such joy to your heart. And can you tell us a little bit about your opening ceremonies?
9: Yes, we are so excited about it. We have, we've been planning just as long for opening ceremonies as we have the sporting events, and very wide net for talent to perform. And we had two incredible artists raise their hand and come forward in Demi Lovato and John Batiste. And so two incredibly talented award-winning performers who are going to open and close the show. What's happening between is so exciting as well. You know, the torch will enter the stadium. It's going to light the cauldron, which signifies the start of the games. And the whole entire night is just going to be a celebration.
3: Thanks again to my guest, Molly Gallatin, VP of Communications for the Special Olympics 2026 USA Games. Gosh, what an honor to host the games right here in Minnesota. Again, they're being run June 20th through the 26th. It's time for a break. Stay tuned.
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3: Welcome back to Minnesota Matters. I'm Tasha Radel. People are wearing purple in June, and no, not for the Vikings, but for Alzheimer's and Brain Health Awareness Month. Up next, MNN's Brent Palm talks with a representative from the Alzheimer's Association Minnesota, North Dakota chapter, about events planned this month and how many Minnesotans are impacted by the disease.
13: Okay, well, Nasise Galeta, Senior Director of Community Engagement for the Alzheimer's Association Minnesota and North Dakota chapter. Hey, thanks for joining us today.
14: Thanks for having us, friend. So glad to be here.
13: One of the reasons we're talking is the month of June is Alzheimer's Awareness Brain Health Month. Why did we designate June as that, and what does it mean?
14: So during Alzheimer's and Brain Awareness Month, we really
15: aim to honor the 57 million people worldwide that are living with dementia and their friends and their family who love them and support them on their journey. And during this month, we always recommend, you know, you can wear your purple to highlight that June is Alzheimer's Brain Awareness Month. You can tell your story, which we were talking a little bit about. You can also take the Rethink Your Brain Challenge, the six-step challenge that pushes us to make small changes in our habits.
13: Tell me a little bit more about that. What is the Brain six-step challenge if I might want to take it?
15: So for a while, we thought that Alzheimer's and other dementia was largely viewed as a condition that we could only address after symptoms appear. But the latest research and our understanding from findings like the U.S. Pointer study really demonstrate that lifestyle interventions can help protect our cognitive function and support our brain health. And so the evidence is showing us that everyday habits like how we move, what we eat, challenging our minds, that all can help support brain health and even reduce the risk of dementia. So I always say, you know, it doesn't take a big overhaul in our habits, but small changes here and there can certainly get us going on that journey.
13: We were talking earlier about it seems like we all know someone. I have family members, friends, relatives that have been affected by Alzheimer's and dementias. Do we know how many people in Minnesota are living with either Alzheimer's or other types of dementia?
15: Yeah. So our 2026 Facts and Figures report was just released, and we know that in Minnesota alone, there are 101,900 individuals aged 65 or older with Alzheimer's. So about 10.7% of our state population is impacted. And that's not including, like I said, the many caregivers that support people living with dementia and all other Alzheimer's.
13: And you noted that's just people 65 and older.
15: That's correct, yeah.
13: Because I know these are diseases that mainly do affect seniors, but I'm sure younger folks have been impacted as well.
15: Yes, you got it. So younger onset Alzheimer's impacts folks before the age of 65. It's not as common, but it's certainly something to think about, especially during ABAM, where we can all just be taking steps because the science tells us that, you know, well before we show symptoms of Alzheimer's, the changes are happening in our brains. So that's where these healthy habits can really help reduce our risk and protect our brains.
13: Have there been developments? I think I've spoke with somebody from the Alzheimer's Association about coming back from the national conference with information about new drugs, new treatments, new prevention methods. I'm hoping we are making progress over the years.
15: Yes, we're making a lot of progress, and it's a very exciting time right now. The Rethink Your Brain Challenge actually stems from learnings in the U.S. Pointer that demonstrated lifestyle interventions like exercise, what we're eating, health monitoring, and staying socially active, keeping our brains engaged. All of that protects our brain.
13: I noticed some of the Minnesota numbers. You mentioned 101,900 people dealing with either Alzheimer's or dementia. And it says that number didn't change from 25 to 26. So that's got to be another small positive, right?
15: Absolutely. So the prevalence didn't change from 2025 to 2026. We did notice, though, that the mortality increased from 2025 to 2026, making Alzheimer's now the fifth leading cause of death in our state.
13: Yeah, and we talked about how the baby boomers are getting older, and you mentioned caregivers. There's a lot of folks in Minnesota taking care of people with Alzheimer's and dementia.
15: Yeah. So just in Minnesota alone, there are 168,000 caregivers, and they're providing somewhere around 231 million total hours of unpaid care.
13: So I noticed some notes from the Alzheimer's Association said that people should maybe call Congress. What could we ask our members of Congress about Alzheimer's disease?
15: We're currently urging folks to reach out to Congress and ask them to support the Bipartisan Alzheimer's Screening and Prevention Act, also known as ASAP, which would allow the more widespread use of screening tools, allowing for earlier detection and diagnosis.
13: Well, I know some of the things during Alzheimer's and Brain Awareness Month, a lot of people will be wearing purple. And I know there's some events. I know there's walk to end Alzheimer's, there's rides. Are there several things going on here in Minnesota?
15: Yeah. So we have, he said, the walk to end Alzheimer's. We also have Do What You Love events. And then we'll also be having a brain health webinar on June 15th with the Minnesota Stroke and Brain Injury Alliance. And that'll have lots of good information around stroke, brain health, and things that we can do to take care of our brain health.
13: Okay, and if people want to learn more about Alzheimer's Awareness Brain Health Month, you said direct them to your website. How can we get there?
15: Yeah, if you go to ALZ.org, you can navigate to the Rethink Your Brain Challenge. You can also learn more about U.S. Pointer or, like I said, walk. You can also reach out to our 24/7 helpline that is free. It's genuinely 24/7, 365 days a year, and we have language capability in over 200 languages. And that number is 800-272-3900.
13: Well, Nasise Galetta with the Alzheimer's Association Minnesota and North Dakota chapter. Hey, thanks for joining us today. We will definitely get the word out about Alzheimer's Awareness and Brain Health Month.
15: Awesome. Thank you so much for having me, Brent.
29: Thanks, Brent. More Minnesota Matters after this

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4: Welcome back to Minnesota Matters. I'm Tasha Radel. There is a changing landscape in college athletics, and Golden Gopher football coach P.J. Fleck sat down with MNN sports director Mike Grimm to discuss a few of those. The first topic here is the potential of an expanding 24-team college football playoff.
5: Everybody's going to have their opinion, and everybody's going to have their opinion based on their own agenda. Now, there could be coaches that are going to give their opinion on just they don't really care about the agenda because they're retiring and they're getting out of it. But most people are going to have an opinion based on, one, how it impacts college athletics, because we all want what's good for college athletics, but two, how it impacts their school. I am all for 24 teams.
6: Same, I agree.
5: I mean, every game towards the end of the year, let's say you're sitting there at 7-4. Maybe let's say 8-3, and we're going to play the Axe game, and both teams are 8-3. Not only do you get the Axe, the winner of that game goes to the CFP.
6: Yeah,
5: at 9-3, probably 6-3 in the league. You got a chance to be maybe that 22nd, 23rd team getting in the college football playoff. Think about Huntington Bank Stadium or Camp Randall with that on the line. We know what it looks like on the line when we played Wisconsin for a chance to the Rose Bowl. Now, we didn't get that done, but we know what that environment was on college game day.
6: Yeah.
5: Why wouldn't you want more of that?
6: Yeah, I agree.
5: Like, it doesn't make any sense. There's a solution to the ending of conference championships, and people are talking about how do we get that money back. There's 12 extra teams getting to the CFP, and you're not going to lose the lackluster of all the other games. You're going to get home games with massive amounts of interest from every fan base. Think about it. The NFL, the last few weeks of the NFL, almost every fan base is still in it.
6: Yes.
5: You're still in it. Why wouldn't you want to create the interest and still in it for longer?
6: I just think the Big Ten will be in it in November.
5: It makes it more exciting. Yeah. And look, we had 12, and I get how the structure is with 12. But there's an argument to be made. Were those truly the 12 best teams in the league from top to bottom? And I'm talking about the group of five teams right. That were in it. When you have 24, you can still keep those teams in it. But now maybe you have more of the best true Power 2, Power 4 teams in the country in the actual 24-team playoff. And right now, I just think when I looked at it, were those really the top 12 best teams, top to bottom, when you looked at all the schedules? Because I think some of the ranking systems are being adjusted a little bit here to fit that. Where if you go to 24, you got a chance to really make it really exciting.
6: 5 years to play five for student athletes. Now, who knows, with the way the NCAA gets sued, they can make that rule. Who knows how it'll turn out? But let's say that's the rule. It's get passed and somehow it stays. Are you in favor of five to play five?
5: I think it's one of the best rules created. I think it makes it for us. Like, I can play freshman now. As great as like Nate Cleveland played last year, and you're like, okay, he's got four more years. Yep. You know what I mean? You can sit there and say that. The freshman, the redshirt freshman, the medical redshirt freshman, the COVID freshman, like, they're just, is it a 1 year player, 2 year player, 3 year player, 4 year player, 5 year player? Simple. And I don't have is he in four games? Okay, I can't play him this game. I really need to play him, but I don't want to hurt the kid. I don't want to hurt the team. I don't want to break his year. I don't have to worry about that anymore. Now, all these true freshmen, for the most part, I can play them when I want to play them. Down by 50, up by 50. I can play them in different games. If we get to the point where it's a medical issue, I can throw them in there and not be penalized. I'm a firm believer, and you need to develop on the field too. And if I can start playing freshmen faster, you don't feel like a freshman next year. Now you're just a second-year player. Right, just like the NFL, there's a first-year player, there's a rookie, and then everybody else is second-year player, third-year player. But if you can get them that experience early, you really have four healthy years on top of that they have eligibility for. I think it's a brilliant rule. I think it really benefits the student-athlete, and I think it helps the coaches. Rarely do we make rules that benefit both parties, and I think this does.
6: Yeah, and that's been talked about for years, and hopefully it finally comes to fruition. Last one, in spring ball, we were talking, you and I were talking in your office over at the football stadium. You'd like to maybe the spring calendar shift to more of an NFL style, where you're not just five straight weeks of everything, maybe stretch it out. What would you like to see there?
5: Of course I would. I think the whole calendar, Grimmy, just needs to be, we need to start over. What we're doing is we're taking the same calendar and the same things that are, that we think are the same in 2026 versus when I was playing, you know, back in the early 2000s, late 1990s,
6: yeah.
5: Right? That we have the same 15 spring practices. Well, yeah, but our coaches weren't able to work with us when I played in January and February. Now we're able to be on the field right. With them in certain activities. So the acclimation period of spring ball, I get that piece. But

0: They've already been acclimating for 2 months in the winter conditioning piece. Same thing with the training camp being five and a half weeks. Some people have 6 weeks. But do we really need that long of a training camp when they're working out all summer with us, again, with the strength and conditioning, but they're doing football-like specific indie things with us all summer. So we keep this calendar the same. What I'd like to do in the spring is I'd like to cut it up. I don't care what the number is. The number out there being thrown around is 21, I think, right? Or it's six extra practices. I don't care what the number is. That's for somebody else way smarter than me to make that call. But I do want to have the ability to say, okay, let's say it was 15. We'll just use that because everybody knows you have 15 spring practices. Well, let me use 9 in March and April. I could use them how I want. And then in May and June, I can run 2 mini camps.
1: Like an NFL team.
0: Like an NFL team does. And then don't touch July. Keep July the way it is. But everybody has the freedom based on your academic calendar. When you're on trimesters, you're on semesters, you're on quarters, you can find time from January through June to fit 15 to 21 practices. And whatever number you pick, I still don't have to use all those.
2: Right.
0: And I think everybody's up in arms about what the number is. I don't care if somebody has 4 more practices than me. If I choose not to use those practices, just like our 15 practices, if I choose to do 12, that's my prerogative. I'm not going to sit there and say, that's not fair. They got 3 more than me.
2: Right.
0: I choose that. So I just want to have the freedom to put it where it fits that benefits the University of Minnesota, our culture, our team, our players. Why shouldn't a coach be able to make those decisions? So I think it's that's what I'd like to see.
3: That's Gopher head coach PJ Fleck with Eminent Sports Director Mike Grimm. Well, that's a wrap for this week's edition of Minnesota Matters. Thanks for spending time with us on your MNN affiliate station. Same time, same place next week. Until then, take care. And as always, thanks for tuning in. I'm Tasha Radel.

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2: You know, sometimes you say things on the radio and people think, you know what? You're crazy. But then we put it to social medias, and I am astonished with the numbers of people that agreed with me. Countless dozens of people agreed with me. The proper way to say that little insect that bites you and causes you all the pain and agony throughout the summer is mosquito.
3: No.
2: People said to me, oh, you must not be from here. I grew up on the east side of St. Paul. I am from Minnesota. You say mosquito. That's how it's spelled. It's mosquito. So therefore, 13% of the Twin Cities has spoken, and they agreed with me. 13%.
3: 13 big percent of people are drunk.
4: Oh, I saw it was 12%.
2: I just looked at it right before we went on the air.
3: Even if it was 13-12%, that's still pretty bad. There's no way this idiot says mosquitoes the way he says mosquitoes. That way he was raised in Minnesota. Every Minnesotan says it the correct way. He is just rage baiting. Everybody thinks you're rage baiting. That is how you say mosquito, is the way you say it.
5: But if 13% of people say mosquito as well, it is far more than I thought.
3: I mean,
5: far more.
3: Isn't that for everything? There's so many things that happen where we take elections and you're like, oh, okay, well, that's crazy.
2: And I got to tell you, Minnesotans, as a person that grew up here, lived here my whole life, moved away for 20 years, only to Milwaukee, Wisconsin, not exactly like I was very far away.
5: True.
2: Let's not say that we pronounce most stuff normal.
5: We don't.
2: We mispronounce a lot of stuff in Minnesota. Our Minnesota accent is a little annoying with the way we hit vowels. Vowels, all of our vowels.
3: Well, that is true. I think that's a way for everything, though. Like, I've never in my life heard anybody call it a bubbler for a water fountain until I heard about
2: Wisconsin. That's just a different name of a thing. I'm saying pronunciations.
3: Oh, okay, got it. Okay.
5: But I don't even say Wisconsin right.
3: Yeah?
5: Like, people, when we first
2: moved to Wisconsin
5: say Wisconsin, and they're like, it is not a, like, the con isn't in there, like, or, but how is it not? It's spelled like that, Wisconsin. But it's like
2: more Wisconsin.
5: Wisconsin. You
3: got to
5: throw it away.
3: Slur. Wisconsin. It's like, wait, are you going East Coast? No, Wisconsin.
5: Okay, somebody texted, it's not mosquito. It's not mosquito like we've been saying. It's mosquito.
2: Miss. So now it's M-I?
3: That's mosquito is not how you say it. It's
5: mosquitoes. Ow. That might be how they say to Montana. Mosquito.
2: We don't have to keep beating this. But I'm just saying, I just wanted to bring it all full circle, and I don't ever have to bring it up again because I know I irritated people, and people have been calling me an idiot, blah, blah, blah. I get it. I'm not a smart person. But that being said, 13% of people agreed with me, and I took that as a win.
3: And I will say this, two wrongs don't make a right, okay? We're going to go back to, like, grade school days. Two wrongs don't make a right just because we all know that he's saying it wrong.
5: Right.
3: The sheer amount of people who have called Wes an idiot is I'm fine with that. Aggressive.
2: Believe me, I've been called an idiot for far less things than mosquito.
3: Okay,
5: and the amount of people saying it is mosquito now is going to drive me nuts.
3: Were they yesterday?
5: Mosquito.
3: It's mosquito.
5: Mosquito.
3: Mosquito. It's a mosquito.
5: I mean, then again, I don't say taquito right either.
3: No, yeah, that was wild yesterday.
2: What people kept saying then on social media as well. What is the drink with mint and lime?
5: Mojito.
2: Weird. So the M-O-J is mojito, but it's not a mosquito.
3: It's because of the J.
2: Shiver me timbers.
3: It's because of the J. Shiver me timbers?
5: Shiver me timbs.
3: Oh, God. People are calling you idiot. Now you just lost your entire cool. Like, that might have taken your whole car to a
2: play. If you have the stuff in your basement that could be black on your cement walls because there was too much water in your basement, what is it called?
5: Mold.
2: It's not mold.
3: I don't know what's happening right now.
2: M-O is mo.
3: Not in all ways. It's not. It doesn't.
2: 99%.
3: Well, then this is the 1% that's not the case. It's mosquito.
5: I believe this is a time that we can come together and say, you do you, Wesley. Just whatever way you want to say it. It's fine. I will support your mosquitoes.
3: Here's a happy solution. Okay. Let's all just call them Skeeters.
5: I love that. Skeeters for the win.
3: Or would it be Scooters for you?
2: obviously, it's Skeet. Skeeters.
3: Okay, I know. What did I say? I know what you

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13: Remember there I said it.
14: There I said it.
5: Why doesn't everybody get a summer break? I'm sick of just kids getting a summer break. You know, when you get to a certain age and they're like, oh, don't wish away your youth. Don't wish away your time because it's the best times of your life. They're not lying to you, kids. If you're a kid right now, the best times of your life will be when you're in school and when you're in a kid and you don't have any responsibilities. Then you grow up and you get to see what life is. And life sucks sometimes. And that's just a true statement, okay?
13: This is uplifting.
5: Life is also fantastic and amazing. If you can walk through life and say it doesn't suck sometimes, then you are not living.
13: Of course, it sucks sometimes.
5: So why don't we all get like a little teeny tiny break? I'm not asking for 3 months. I'm not saying that. But wouldn't it be a lot less stressful if you got a little time off during the summer to spend, I don't know, on your boat you love so much with your kids, to being able to do things with them, not shoehorning it in the 2 free hours you have a day?
13: I don't disagree.
5: Of course
13: I want that. I just don't know how that would work.
5: Well,
13: or how that could work.
5: I mean, it could work if you're very wealthy. You could just take summers off and that would be a thing. I'm just saying, that's the season you would choose, though.
13: Yeah.
14: Like, that's the thing is kids don't really get a choice. I mean, that's how school works. But I don't know if I'd pick summer, though.
5: Summer's the best. What would you pick? I mean, fall, probably.
14: Great.
5: Yeah, I could do fall because it wouldn't. That would be kind of like, what would you do? Like maybe August, September, October?
14: I would probably do more outdoorsy stuff because it's not as hot and steamy and humid.
5: I would probably travel
14: and go see some football games, both college and NFL games in cities I normally wouldn't because I don't have enough time off to do that.
5: Boy, that's a good point. Or maybe like October, November, December, the big three. Like, you know what I mean? You got all the holidays in there. You got all the stuff. I mean, you wouldn't even, but then again, you'd lose a lot of your free days off there because it would be already company holidays.
13: But wouldn't people say technically that's your vacation you're given? It just, you can't, at least in our business, you can't like just take weeks off at a time.
5: Right.
13: You know, and that's kind of more, you're saying you want like a longer break.
14: Wasn't she off since like January?
5: Yep. She was. You've had a literal summer break this year. So far, you're trying to get right now. You got a winter break.
13: But so it's, if you take a week off, it doesn't feel like a summer break. It just feels like a little vacation.
5: Because there are sometimes, and maybe I'm alone in this, there are times I've come back from vacation feeling like lasted a month. And there are sometimes I've come back from vacation feeling like I didn't leave.
13: Yeah.
5: Like my buddy's in town. Our buddy is in town right now.
14: Is he your buddy? You threatened him on the radio at least 6 times in the last 2 days.
5: Yeah, he got an order after I threatened him a few times. He got his poop in a group. He knows now. He knows I love him sometimes. But he was on the phone all day yesterday. We were at the Mall of America walking around doing a bunch of stuff. Poor guy is literally just getting bombarded with messages on vacation from his work.
13: Oh.
5: Just one after another, because he's the one who knows all the stuff. And so I'm just saying there should be a break. There should be a 3-month extended break that everybody has to take it off at the same time. And then we all get it and we all just get back to work and we do our things.
13: Somebody texted and loves your idea, said maybe even just 1 month and it's for everyone. Should we choose August? ?
5: Yeah, maybe it's just 1 month. It doesn't have to be the 3 months.
13: July is like that primo month, I think, though, because there's the holiday with 4th of July.
5: I'm going to run for government.
13: And you should.
14: Run for government.
5: Yes. Is that not
14: how you usually you need like a
13: senator.
14: What position in government? Not just, I'm going to run for government.
5: Back to our conversation earlier. Do I need my high school diploma?
13: Yes.
5: Because if I do, I can't run. But
14: I mean,
5: do
14: some of them seem like they have their high school diploma in our government?
5: Probably not. I would run for Congress. I would run for a state representative so that I could make sure that we had a month off every year.
13: But no, that doesn't help me if you're a state representative. Because I live in Wisconsin.
5: I'll do both. Well, just get an address here. Do something legal. It happens all the time, I'm sure.
14: Okay. As a person in government, I don't think you could recommend do something illegal.
13: It's true.
5: I haven't signed up yet. So once I sign up, then I have to get rid of my error of ways.
13: You could be a school bus driver, somebody said.
14: You would be like Chris Farley and Billy Madison.
5: Greg, get on the bus!
13: The kids would love you.
5: That was a really good impersonation.
13: They would love you. Well, my mother-in-law is a lunch lady, and she has the whole summer off, and it's incredible.
5: I was a lunch lady for a couple of months, and I was sweating in the food, and kids were making fun of me.
13: But you wouldn't
5: I'm not
13: now.
5: Warning you.
14: The actual.
5: You didn't know that. No. I was a lunch lady for, what was it, like 2 to 3 months or something like that. And it was so hot. It was so hot under those, like, it was. It was terrible.
13: Those poor children.
5: In hindsight, they gave them money.
14: What school were you at?
5: I don't even remember. I don't remember what it was, but I was sitting there, and I was like, why not put me in pudding opening duty. My God.
13: They knew you were going to eat all the pudding. I love pudding.
5: But that's a lot less egregious than standing on a line with steam trays in my face as a 500-pound lunch lady trying to serve the kids food. And then once kids start snickering, and I'm like, what is he laughing at? And I was like, God, this is school all over again for me. This is like a most traumatic time of my life. And they were like, all this giggles and stuff. And one of the lunch ladies, the senior lunch lady, came up to me in command, and she goes, the kids are complaining that you're sweating. So we need to move you to the back line. And I had no argument. I had no defense because I was quite literally profusely sweating. And I was not me. These are all lies. So then I got put on fruit cocktail. I'll be honest with you. I ate a lot of the fruit cocktail.
13: I love fruit cocktail
5: with the cherries in it.
15: Oh, my God.
13: Okay, yeah. We've got some other ideas coming in. Europe takes a month off in August. I am all for it. The Romans did that. They just ate and partied and slept for nearly 2 months. God dang, that sounds good.
14: Well, they all died from lions eating them and stuff, but whatever.
13: You know, I take my chances. Everybody
5: run away from the lions out on 394. There's no lions here. We can do it here for a month and a half and not
14: just
5: have
14: saying, let's not base our lives on the Romans here.
5: I don't know.
13: It was just a text. Don't take it out on me. I just delivered the message. Another one, I stretch out the holidays and usually just stay local. Being at work is a good excuse.
5: Crisco needs a theme song for all of his jobs. I've literally worked in every profession.
13: Could you come up with a little every time he says he has a different job? I mean, I know all of these, but I love it when I can see it in your face, Wes, that you didn't know he was a lunch lady.
14: Oh, it should be like the Billy Joel song, you know, the We Didn't Start the Fire. Just all you have to list all of your jobs.
5: Yeah, boy, that would be a lot.
14: So, but Arby's, Perkins.
13: Yeah. Which one did Crisco get fired?
5: Oh, that's good.
14: Yes.
5: I technically only got fired from.
14: If Brooks was listening to us, he would think that was such a good idea.
5: He'd
14: send it out to people
5: great.
14: That sing our songs.
16: Oh, yeah, it would have been great.
5: He's listening to a Tim Rolls podcast right now. He's like, this is fine. This is good. Yeah, no, I'm just saying. Don't sweat at the lunch lady job.
13: So, you're there, I said it, is that we all need at least a month off in the summer. You know what? I kind of made fun of you when you brought this up, and I said we'd give you time to you know, plead your case, but I'm with you. I'm ready to take a month off. I choose July, but if you give me August, I'm fine. I just love the fair. You know what I mean? So I feel like, or June. So June is lovely.
14: What about sweaty?
5: Half of July, half of August.
13: Do it, and then we can come back and work the fair.
5: Work the fair. It's going to be a great time. And I'm shocked at how many people are texting and agreeing that we should have a month off. Just, I mean, would you?
14: No, I'm here for your company. If you're listening,
5: would you give up? They know that's not true. Would you? I'm just kidding. Would you give up your vacation time to have the 1 month off?
13: Well, then you'd never have a break any other time. No, I want it. You could have less vacation, but you have to be able to have a couple 3 day weekends here or there, maybe.
5: Okay, that's
13: or
5: fine.
13: A holiday break for
5: so
13: Christmas.
5: You lose all vacation except for a week you can use for long weekends throughout the year, and then you get a month off, solid straight in the middle.
13: We need to work out the details.
5: I already get 6 months off. No, I'm not doing this deal. Yeah. This is terrible.
17: They say the holy water's watered down, and this town's lost its faith. Our colors will fade eventually. So if our time is running out. Day after day, we'll make the mundane a masterpiece. Oh my, my, oh my, my love. I take one look at you, you're taking me out.

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2: So, Dez, this probably happens a lot in women's worlds when you go out together and you kind of ask your friends, maybe on a little more dressy occasion, not fully, you know, cocktail night, but you're just going out for cocktails at a low-key place.
3: Okay.
2: And you reach out to your friend and you're like, hey, what are you wearing?
3: Oh, yeah, mainly we do that all the time.
2: Yeah, but mainly because you don't want to wear the same outfit, because how embarrassing, right?
3: Oh, no. What did you guys do?
2: No.
3: Oh, no.
2: I went out of my way, because you know me, and nonstop messing with, especially Crisco, but mm-hmm. you guys all, but especially Crisco. I went out of my way knowing if I told him something, he would wear exactly what I thought he was going to wear, and I did it, so he would twin me.
3: No, you didn't.
2: Yeah. I was very elusive with what I thought he should wear, and he wore exactly what I knew he would wear, and I was like, score, because now you twinned me.
4: Well, but even
3: I want to know what it is, because I told you what to wear, too, so I wonder whose advice you took.
4: Well, it was the green button-up. No, it was a button-up.
3: Oh, okay.
4: Like dress shirt. It was the one
2: I told him that day we went to lunch, he was wearing this. I said, you look like you're ready to buy a timeshare.
3: Oh, I like that one.
4: And so the funny part is, he did this as a joke, and like a whole like, ooh, I got him. The amount of looks we got next to each other, all it did is drag his whole thing down. Like you would expect it from me, looking like I was at like a resort in Mexico selling timeshares.
2: But show then the
4: you
2: picture, because we took a picture with Mayor Fry.
3: Let's see.
2: We took a picture with the Minneapolis mayor, and I was like,
4: which by the way, whether you dude. like him or not, that dude was hilarious.
3: I love
4: hilarious.
3: It. We met him at the Timberwolves playoff game.
2: But he took a picture with us. He had a 10-15 minute conversation with Crisco and I.
3: Hilarious, funny.
2: Calling out other politicians.
3: You guys do look like twins. And actually, with your name tags and with the mayor there, you do look like you're both trying to sell him a timeshare.
4: Yeah. Oh, no, like hilarious.
3: Come into my office. And then here's my friend. He's going to come in and bring you snacks and tell you some more stuff.
4: But again, meeting him and having a 15-minute conversation
2: and
4: of him
2: 18 just, times saying, this is all off the record, by the way.
4: Off the record. I'm like, also, you're yelling in the middle of the public place, telling all these different things. And I was like, I think Mayor Fry might have dipped into a little bit of a sip. He was just like, it made another like thing.
2: Because he was so honest about other politicians, and it was hilarious.
3: Oh, dang. I wish I could have been involved in that combo.
4: Spilled the tea, all this stuff. And he's like, again, off the record, I'll know if you said anything, because I just only told this to the other 75 people next to us. And I was like, got it?
3: The mayor's up this morning going, snitches get stitches, boys.
2: I knew it. I'll send over some people right now to punch them in their little timeshare buying asses.
4: That's on him, though, by the way, if he was going to tell us off the record stuff, which we're not going to say, obviously, but like you told it to two radio people.
3: Yeah, that's not that smart.
4: Yeah, right. Like, but who dressed in the same outfit?
3: Maybe it's because you were twinning. You seemed very trustworthy.
2: I walked through the door and I was like, Yes, I got him to do it.
4: Oh,
2: and
4: I knew what you meant by it.
2: Our coworker's like, did you get him to wear the same outfit? I'm like, I did.
4: As he rode share with Dave.
2: Yeah.
4: Yeah, that was, and then you were mad because Dave was late, right? Or was, no, Dave mad because you were late.
2: We were going to take too long in the car because of traffic. And he said,
3: are you taking an airplane then?
2: No, because of traffic, because I went about 15 minutes later than I was supposed to pick him up.
3: And you were the one worried about traffic. I was heard the conversation.
2: Yeah, and he's like, oh, great, now I have to be stuck in the car more with you. I'm like, I'm the one driving. You know what? You can get out and take an Uber if you'd like. But anyway, so I convinced Crisco to wear the same exact outfit as me. All I said was, wear your timeshare outfit. He's like, done. And I was like, because I was already driving. I was like, he's going to look just like me. And he's going to be like, dude.
3: Well, you know what? I bet you guys were the best dressed timeshare salesman at that fundraiser
4: not
3: last
4: even
3: night.
4: Close. I don't even think we were in the bottom five.
3: Were people more dressed up? Because you guys went to a fundraiser for Minneapolis restaurants, right?
2: Yep.
3: Which, I mean, that's super cool. And it was a fun location, all that stuff. But
4: the food was great.
3: You guys were worried that you weren't going to be dressed up enough, right?
2: It was all across the board. There was a guy in shorts and t-shirt. Nice t-shirt. Nothing like too scrubby, but a guy in shorts and t-shirts, and then people in full suits.
3: Probably coming straight from work.
2: Maybe, yeah.
4: Yeah, they had some really cool silent auction stuff, but there was
3: a ton.
4: I didn't bid on a thing.
2: I didn't bid
4: on a thing. And there were really cool things. Wes was proud. He goes, what did you go bid on? Because I went away for like 10 minutes because there were so many things, and I was looking at them and I was like, no, like there was like a set of four Twins tickets, but it's at the game we're throwing the first pitch out to. So I was like, we already get tickets to that game. So I'm like, I don't need that one. And then there was like Wild tickets and stuff like that. But I know I just wasn't interested. And then they had like three really cool like live auction things that they did, and they made a ton of money. But the whole point was like seeing all the people in the restaurant world come together and go, hey, we're still hurting. Like, for as much as we can all say, restaurants are expensive now, they're this, they're that, they're still hurting bad, and they still need help, and they're still trying to dig out. So, like, watching them make as much money as they did, and it was a fun night for sure. And they had, oh my God, Des, you would have died. They had, is it BB Zato? BB Zato or whatever.
2: Thing.
4: Yeah, ice cream.
3: Oh, yes,
4: and
3: I love
4: so
3: that place.
4: They had, and so they did four new flavors yesterday so they could figure out which one was the most popular to add to their menu for the month.
3: Yeah.
4: The winning one, I believe, was the one I loved the most. It was peanut butter Ritz cracker. Des. Oh, my. It was, there were like chunks of peanut butter in this ice cream. Yum. And I was like, oh, my God. He goes, yeah, this is definitely the winner. They were like halfway down the entire
3: They're
4: thing.
3: So creative with their ice cream. So is that going to be there at the Malcolm Yards?
4: Yeah, because it's over there. Yep. I believe and he said he's working. I think it's probably going to be for like either the end of this month or beginning.
2: It was
4: like,
2: embarrassing, though. They did have a different one that had pistachio whipped cream like infused. And Crisco asked him to squirt it directly in his mouth. And I was like, that's inappropriate.
4: No, it wasn't like inappropriate. But it was only because I asked. No, it was pistachio marshmallow.
2: Oh, sorry.
4: They made pistachio marshmallow. I was like, dude, I will get on my hands and knees if you want to just throw this in my face.
3: No.
4: I want to just leave.
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2: When is the right time and how do you teach your kids situational little white lies?
3: When they crown.
2: Okay, well, that was a visual.
3: Yikes.
2: Because I don't remember thinking of this yet until the other day. Taylor and I were in the car, and we were bringing River to his first night of wrestling, okay? And my phone is attached to the car, so it rings, and it's our neighbor, Ronnie. We're in the middle of a discussion. We're just leaving. I'm like, oh, I'll text him back. You know what I mean? We're in the middle of something. Don't think of it again. So I didn't text him back. Like, we get there, Taylor and I are talking. On our way home, we're about to pull into my mother-in-law's driveway to grab Dusty to go home. And he then calls Taylor's phone. And Taylor kind of said the same thing. Like, oh, I got to call him back. Obviously, he needs something, you know. And I'm like, yeah. And then I go, oh, funny, he called right as we were here, basically. And then he called again when we're right here again. I go, oh, we all track each other.
3: Oh,
2: he knows where.
3: So weird.
2: We all know.
3: That is weird.
2: I go, oh, he tracks you. And I kind of giggled like, oh, he knows. He maybe thinks we were just sitting here the whole time. Whatever. Don't think of it again. All of a sudden, we go inside. We get sidetracked yet again. Debbie makes a cocktail for me. Taylor grabs a beer. We're going to, you know, talk about the day or whatever. And within about 30 seconds, Ronnie shows up. And I hear it side by side. And I'm like, oh, funny. And he looks at me and he's like, ew. And I laugh and I go, come in. And he goes, yeah. He goes, I saw River. And River goes, oh, yeah, you called mommy and she ignored it. Then you called daddy, he ignored it. And then she said something about you tracking him. And I go, what? That little butt? I'm like, how do I say, River, you don't need to say that. You can just say, hey, they're inside.
3: Well, and the problem is like, even with your husband, Taylor, it's one of those situations where you're like, I just want that 2 seconds. We just want to, like, we get it. We're not ignoring Ronnie.
2: We've literally been in the car for 30 seconds, and he had a big thing from work he needed to tell me. You know what I mean? We're like, we finally have a second to talk. So it's not, I'm not trying to ignore, but he was trying to get a hold of us because he needed something from you, and you, or with you, and Crisco, you also weren't answering.
3: I also wasn't answering, but I'm also not being tracked by your friend Ronnie. But at the same time, I feel like your son River is 1,000% going to be your tell every single place you go.
2: He's so honest.
3: He's so honest. He'd be like, oh, yeah. Mommy and daddy were talking about not wanting to talk to you. Wait, what? River, we never said that. But like, this goes back to anything. Think how many times you've gone into a movie theater with your kids. Not you, but I mean any parent, when they're like, okay, so you were both under 5 years old, right? Correct? And they're like, no, I'm not. I'm 7. I said you're under 5 years old. Yeah,
14: my daughter did that to me for sure. But I think you got to teach them that, you know, sometimes just not saying anything at all isn't necessarily lying. You just don't have to say it. You can just keep it in your own head. Be like, I know the truth on that one. I just don't have to say it. Therefore, you're not really lying. Just don't say it out loud. Right. Ronnie didn't need to know about the whole me ignoring the call.
2: Right, he didn't need to know
14: about daddy ignoring the call. It would have never hurt him. When you say that, now it hurts him. Just don't say the words out loud. Think to yourself, he doesn't know that mom ignores him.
2: I'm like, here, do you want a beer? Let's chat for a while.
3: Also, big, big moment for you, Dez, to realize maybe don't have your entire neighborhood be able to track you.
2: Well, he doesn't track me. But the boys all do. And I mean, they have fun with it. Doesn't matter. But that moment, I'm like, oh, now it looks like we're intentionally ignoring him.
3: Because you were.
2: We weren't technically. We were going to get back to him.
3: And eventually. It's fine.
2: But he knew we were there. And then big mouth Rivy is like, oh, yeah, everyone's ignoring you. And then they know you're tracking. Oh.
14: You can always call 651-989-5795 and give us your thoughts on when you teach your children that it's okay to lie or just not say anything.
3: That's what we just got to text. You don't need to teach them to lie. You just need to teach them to stay quiet.

0: anything up. We just kind of joked about it. I don't know. I don't want to teach him to lie.
1: I mean,
0: but I don't want him to say things.
1: Isn't being a parent 50% or more lying anyway? McDonald's is closed at 4 in the afternoon. Sorry.
0: They don't know that.
1: But that's what I'm saying. They eventually do, because when you get to be older and you realize, oh, dude, that place has been opened. Did you ever have a time where you were closed at 4 in the afternoon? No,
2: right.
1: No, we didn't. Everybody figures out the lies. Right. You just see it and you're like, oh, it was little white lies. Who cares?
0: So he said, lying is never okay. But why do you feel like someone should have control over your time or phone usage? Like the tracking thing?
2: Yeah, I think that's what they're saying. Yeah, because I see what they're saying a little bit, because I would never let anybody track me, and nor do I ever want to track anybody.
1: Like, I wish I
0: knew where you guys were, because then I wouldn't, like, there are times when I'm like, oh, are they at the restaurant yet? And I'll be like, guys, where are you at? I could just go, oh, yep, they're in there. Okay.
1: I just remember the one time when we were on the road trip to North Carolina, Wes and myself.
0: I was worried about you.
1: I had no problem with it. We did the whole thing, and then all of a sudden, I would get a text from Des, and she's like, why are you guys on the side of the road, and why have you stopped, and why did you do this? And I'm like,
2: oh, gasoline.
1: Man. And I was like,
2: places you need to stop.
1: And I forgot that we agreed to do the whole thing. Yeah. And I'm like, and she would like hit me
0: up. I was trying to be funny.
1: She was being funny. And then she calls. She's like, where are you guys right now? What are you doing? Why are you stopping off in Iowa? Not Iowa, but Indiana. Why are you stopping off there? I'm like,
0: this is on the way.
1: This is weird. It's on our mapped out route.
0: But we did just where you can go on our iPhones, at least. You can go on in your messaging and you can hit where I don't think it's called tracking.
1: Share my location.
0: You can do it for like a day, an hour.
1: Yeah.
0: Forever. And like my mother-in-law, Jacqueline, Chris, like my sister, Heather, some of my best friends in other places, it's fun to go on. And when you even just send them text messages, it'll say like Taylor's in River Falls, or when Taylor's on a work trip, it'll be like Taylor's in this place in California. I'm like, oh, I love to see that.
2: See, I'm not doing anything nefarious when I'm out. I just don't want to be, I don't want it to be known that I'm at Fleet Farm for an hour and a half. Nobody, including my wife, needs to know why I'm just roaming Fleet Farm.
0: Well, believe me.
2: Nobody needs to know.
0: The main one I wish Taylor didn't always see, or main one I wish didn't always see is Taylor, when he's like, are you guys still at lunch right now at that same place?
1: Yeah, Taylor, mind your own business.

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2: When your grown friend, and I won't name names here, looks at you and they say, "So Nintendo." And I instantly go, you don't have to say anymore. I don't even know what to say to you. Don't pay attention to the show over there.
3: Schmisco.
4: I thought you were talking to Brooks.
2: Oh, no. I need you to pay attention to the show. If you had a grown friend that said to you, "So Nintendo."
3: I would just know it would be Crisco talking to me.
2: What would you think? Would you think virginal? Would you think friends? Would you think, where has your life gone?
4: Who wronged you a long time ago?
3: Here's the thing. You're 2.5 years in, but this is still new to you. I don't even think twice about that. I always think virginal. I always think a little nerdy.
2: Tell us this great story about Nintendo. This is groundbreaking. This should be on trending every hour today.
4: I have to put an eye drop in.
3: Should I Google what is happening in the world of Nintendo? Is there something new?
4: No, it doesn't matter. He ruined it, and then you doubled down, calling me a virginal.
3: I just said I would.
4: With friends like you two, who needs enemies? Am I right? Okay. I'm gonna email our boss Chris quick and see if I can get a meeting.
3: I already have one.
2: Tell us his groundbreaking Nintendo news.
3: I actually am interested now.
4: Google it. It was a Nintendo conference in the last couple days. You'll figure it out.
5: I was interested for the record.
4: I'll tell you later, Brooks. I know you appreciate it.
3: Were you at the conference?
4: Why would I have been at the... That would have been virginal if I would have been at the conference. If I would have left here yesterday after being with you all day.
6: Vacation days.
4: I'm going to use a couple of vacation days. I'm going to hit reply all to everybody in the company. And then I'm going to go ahead and tell you I'm at the Nintendo conference.
2: Could you imagine if I actually did that? People upstairs would be like, what the hell is wrong with him?
4: He took a day off, but he used it after he left the building. And then he came back in Thursday. Like, what an idiot! He used a vacation day.
3: Please.
4: I will. I'm going to hit reply all night. I was down in a conference room the other day, and they all went, "Thanks for sharing your email that you shared with the whole company." I'm like, I'm not the first person to do that, okay? All it said was, my time card didn't work. I took 2 days off and they were manager discretion. That was it.
2: So many people had manager discretion questions.
3: They're like, why does he get manager discretion?
2: Tell us more, right?
4: But on top of that, it's not like it was salacious.
2: Even our manager had manager discretion questions.
4: And he told me later he was joking because he knew what it was. But in the moment, it's not like I was like, Dez and I are having an affair and all these things are crazy and I have her thong hanging from my ear. They're like, you took 2 manager discretion days and told the whole company. What if it was something private? What if I had hemorrhoids and I was like, I needed to go to the doctor for 2 days and it was my own personal business?
2: Everybody would have been like, saw that one coming.
4: Yeah, for sure. Are you sure it wasn't like a half a sandwich you didn't finish or what?
3: Seen him after he leaves the bathroom.
4: This is good.
2: So you're not going to tell us?
4: No, I'm not going to tell you. You ruined it.
2: You brought it up.
4: I want you to learn a lesson. I want you to learn a lesson to take people's stories at heart. Seriously. Because if we have to listen to all the times you go to Fleet Farm and all the times you buy fishing poles and all the times that you do all these dumb, boring West things.
3: Oh, boy.
4: Then I need you to pay for some respect on the things I enjoy and like.
2: You're going to be shocked by my response to that. You're absolutely right.
4: Thank you.
2: So tell us about Nintendo.
3: Well, Nintendo Direct will be out June of 2012. Okay, this might be a newsletter.
4: I have a baby Groot tattoo. I think it's going to be funnier watching Dez
3: Nintendo
4: try to search out.
3: Nintendo 2 Switch?
4: They literally had a whole conference of all
3: Zelda.
4: These games.
3: Zelda.
4: All these different games.
3: Resident Evil.
4: I have a baby Groot tattoo, and what about me doesn't scream virginal? Like, even if I told you a breaking news Nintendo story, you'd be like, that fits my friend, but I don't judge him. And
2: I'm
4: this
2: not
4: is
2: judging.
4: A lesson. This is a lesson to Wes, to the enabler Dez, and to anybody who chose bullying today as their path. You don't win with bullying.
3: I think it's choosing funnies. I could

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5: Right now we bring in Gen Z Jess. It is Father's Day. This is the last time we'll talk to you before Father's Day. So we're doing Divorce Dad Rock.
14: Yes, baby.
5: You got to name the artist.
15: My brain was like, I'm going to see you guys all day tomorrow.
5: No, I know. But this is the last time we have you on for the segment before
14: special.
15: I get it.
5: Father's Day. So dead, I almost said deadbeat dad rock. Divorce Dad Rock.
14: Freudian slip.
5: Divorce Dad Rock.
4: You're not wrong.
5: Here's your first song. Came in at number 30 on the list.

0: Who sings it? Gen Z Jess.
1: It is them. It's them.
0: Them.
1: That is. Ooh, my sister's going to be mad at me for this one because I know she knows this. This is, I'm trying to think of an older band.
2: Yeah, just think of one and name one.
1: I'm going to think of AC/DC.
3: Oh, no.
0: It is not AC/DC. That would be a band by the name of Lifehouse.
2: Yes.
0: Lifehouse.
1: Yeah. Okay.
0: All right.
2: That was a fun band, too.
0: They were awesome. Like, every wedding song ever was done by Lifehouse.
1: Yeah, I was going to say, they have other songs
0: that are really big.
1: Was it called
3: A Moment? Hanging by a Moment?
0: Hanging by a Moment. Yeah. Hanging by a Moment. This one came in at number 23 on Divorced Dad Rock. If you don't get this one, you probably should lose.

0: Oh, honey, they have been here multiple times. Shine Down.
1: There we go. I was like, God, they were here. Like,
2: what was the hint?
0: I know this song.
1: They were just here like a year ago.
2: Oh, okay.
3: That's the hint. Live 95 since 1995, I'm pretty sure.
0: It's been 2 years now.
1: Has it been that long?
0: I think so.
4: Yeah, but they were here multiple times.
0: Yeah, they have been.
4: And they sang that song for us.
3: They nailed it, though. It was either that or Knox, so you had a 50-50 shot.
0: Oh, it sounded real close to Knox. I don't know.
1: Number 24.

0: get kind of tough. I understand.
1: Yeah, this is even weird. Heard this song.
0: The song is called Blurry.
1: Blurry. My brain wants to say it's the same people that sing Stacey's Mom, and I don't even know their name.
0: They also had a song called She Hates Me, and there was another word in that part of it.
1: She bleeped and hates me.
2: Lead singer is insane.
0: Yes.
1: Mm-hmm.
0: You have no idea, right?
1: No, this one I can't even guess.
3: Puddle of Mudded.
2: Yeah, Puddle of Mud.
1: Puddle of Mud. You're not, I was like, Mudded.
3: Puddle of Mudded.
2: No, she already doesn't know who they are, so let's not confuse her.
3: It's spelled Mud with two D's. It's definitely Puddle of Mudded.
2: It's Puddle of Mud. M-U-D-D. Puddle of Mud.
0: All right, number 9 on the Divorced Dad Rock.
1: Is the divorced dad.
0: The dirty version of this song is so much better, by the way.
2: Also, this should be our Father's Day category. For a 3-song showdown,
0: for sure.
4: Dad Rock. Yeah, we haven't done it this year. I know we did last year.
1: But we could be positive and just call it Dad Rock. You know?
0: Well, this is the list from Divorced Dad Rock, because there's completely different songs on Dad Rock.
1: Oh,
0: yeah,
1: there is.
0: Yeah.
2: So, yeah.
0: Because these ones are a lot angrier because they're divorced. That one's a little tougher again. It is. Can you guys remember the name of them?
1: I can't. I know the song. If this is...
2: I don't. Yeah.
1: Da, da, da, da. I can't.
0: Saving Abel.
2: Saving Abel.
0: Saving Abel. this
1: did
0: one.
1: Did you just say?
2: It's a Cain and Abel joke. It's a Bible thing. You don't get it.
0: All right. This one was number 2 on the list.

0: Yeah, that's the difference between dad rock and divorce. These all have a touch of anger in them.
1: Yeah.
0: No guess. This is a humongous band. Mm-hmm. Humongous band.
2: They're so big that they got so monstrous that people just started hating them for no reason and mocking them.
3: Is this Nickelback?
1: Yeah. Yes.
3: Rockstar by Nickelback was my jam.
1: Yep, that's a good one.
0: That is. All right, so here's your final one.
2: No. Every time it's the wrong lyric.
0: This one was number 17, Divorce Dad Rock.

0: Yeah.
1: It's been a while since I've heard this one.
2: It has been a while.
3: Like, what does Prisco usually have on his shirt?
4: You spill on your shirt and you have a
5: stain.
4: But if it was like
2: lots of
4: past tense stain,
2: it was
5: stained.
4: I mean, those definitely don't count when she's just looking at us going, stained.
5: I'm like, is this a riddle at this point?
3: You got two, though. You got two of them. You got Shinedown and Nickelback, so I'm kind of impressed.
5: If it was karaoke, I would have gotten it. Five.
2: Yeah, because you sang along to most of these songs.
5: Tried my best.

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1: Gen Z Jess in studio with us. These are workouts of Gen Zers.
2: Well, I was at yoga yesterday. My instructor was talking to me. Her name is Mackenzie. And I was like, I don't know what to talk about tomorrow. And as I was leaving, I was like, this is a great subject.
1: Yoga is the first answer then.
2: Nope. Sorry, you're wrong.
3: Oh. Sick brag that you were at a workout class.
1: Yeah, loser.
2: Guys, I thought I was dying. It was like 800 degrees in there.
3: You did hot yoga?
2: It was called...
1: Your air conditioning was just out. It just happened to be a problem that day.
3: There's like, no, I just do cheap yoga.
2: At the place I go is like hot.
3: That's terrible.
2: Oh, yeah. I was dripping. And it got in my eye and it started burning. My sweat.
3: I'm so sorry.
1: We're talking about yoga. Calm down, everybody.
2: Okay. Jeez. Anyway... First question, what's 12:30?
1: It's what time it is after 12.
3: You do 12 sets.
1: Okay, oh, no, it's the witching hour. We learned that yesterday. 12 to 3 is the witching hour.
2: Oh, it is.
3: 12:30.
2: Mm-hmm.
1: 12 different machines.
2: Right.
1: Three sets for 30 minutes. That's what we say, final answer.
2: Just wrong.
1: Oh, damn.
2: It's okay. So you're going to go on the treadmill. It's a treadmill workout where you have the incline up to 12. The speed is 3, and you do it for 30 minutes. A lot of people lost weight on this.
1: Steep.
2: That
1: is steep. Oh, my God. Steep. Oh, I've done it before. 12 is awful.
2: It's horrible. Terrible. And you're not supposed to hold on either.
1: Oh, that's
2: so
1: brutal.
2: It's like you're climbing a mountain.
3: I would be on the floor.
1: I would be hanging on to it as if I were climbing a mountain. I'd be like, somebody help.
4: I call this the Superman as I'm just dragging.
1: I would be where you guys would have to find me for my funeral, for sure, on that one.
2: I do hold on when I do that, but I don't do it anymore because it's horrible.
3: But this is why it's for young people, not us.
1: And I just did
2: it recently. For long-legged people.
3: Oh,
2: like
3: I'm out.
2: Us with short legs, like, yeah, you know? Okay, what's a pump cover?
1: Wait. Isn't that where you put it over your baby's head?
4: Like your sweatshirt.
1: When you're breastfeeding?
2: No.
1: No?
4: It's got to be like a sweatshirt.
3: Pump cover.
4: Yeah, what's after the pump, it's like you put your sweatshirt on.
2: It's like a, well, you wear it during your pump. So it's like a big t-shirt.
1: Totally during my pump.
2: And then after your pump.
3: Guys, what's
2: a pump?
3: What's a pump?
1: Working out.
2: Yeah.
1: Like you're pumping weights. Yeah.
3: Why do we
4: never heard
3: call
4: pumping
3: it,
4: iron? Like they've been calling it out for decades.
3: Well, yeah, pumping iron. I've never heard, I'm going to go pump.
1: That's what pump on. Have you not heard how douchey that community is?
3: I love
1: the workout community, but like at the same time, they have some weird stuff.
4: They've been saying pump for like 50 years.
3: When I get my pump on, it's very different.
1: Arnold, yeah, well, it's a very different one.
4: Cheez-Its and tiredness.
1: Yeah. You also have pump covers, I'm sure, as well, too.
3: Yeah, dance with Cheez-Its and a great night's sleep. Okay, go ahead, next.
2: Okay. I need you guys to name 5 workout brands that are big with Gen Zers.
3: Aloe.
1: Because I just blew
2: them
1: out, man.
3: I don't know. Would like offline or anything?
4: What's on cloud?
1: North Face.
2: That would work. That is definitely not.
3: No, that is
1: that's like Columbia.
2: Your, nope,
3: no,
2: that's also your generation.
1: K Swiss.
3: No.
4: K Swiss.
1: What's
3: Reebok?
1: The bull one? Noble.
3: Adidas.
2: Huh?
1: Noble.
2: I don't even know what that is.
4: Oh, the shoes? Noble shoes are huge.
1: Enrage.
3: No, you got to think about what the hot chicks are wearing at the gym.
2: Think about the hot chicks.
3: Skims? The short shorts.
5: Is Skims an athletic brand?
2: No, that's comfort. You're
1: right. Kmart.
4: You've never seen the Nobles?
1: No, I've seen. I know what you're talking about.
4: Also, those shoes are huge.
1: But yeah.
3: Not for young people.
1: Hoka.
4: No, that's always. No,
2: you
4: old people don't wear them.
1: Hoka.
2: I put Hoka on the list.
1: Heck yeah. Made it.
3: Yeah.
2: You said a shoe brand too.
3: On Cloud?
2: Yeah, that works. You said Lulu.
3: Yeah.
2: And Aloe.
3: Athleta?
1: Skechers.
3: Is Athleta still on there? Okay, we got 5.
2: Yes,
3: we did it.
1: Dude.
3: What else?
2: There's also like Gymshark, Crazy Yoga.
1: Feels
2: those
1: good.
2: Are...
4: Somebody told me Gymshark's not cool anymore.
3: I don't even know what that
1: did
3: is.
1: Did it jump the Gymshark?
4: Yeah.
3: Next.
2: Next.
1: Hey, just go to the next one.
2: What are grippy socks? What are they used for?
3: Jumping on a trampoline.
4: When you're in the hospital after surgery.
2: Yeah.
1: That is a good one. It's got to be like...
4: Probably yoga for your shoes
1: off. Like, because you can play... No, okay, it's not yoga.
2: House.
1: Grippy socks.
2: I'm surprised you don't know this.
3: Is it for Pilates?
2: Yes.
3: Oh, because I've never wore grippy socks. But is that... Because I always use the Transformer or the Reformer.
2: Yeah.
3: The
1: Transformer. Okay, wow.
2: Oh, we have to wear them. Well, we don't have to, but you're supposed to wear them on the Reformers.
4: It's also my nickname back in my 20s. They call me old grippy sock.
3: Ew.
1: Or if
2: they
1: you're talking
2: about mental health.
3: Yeah.
1: Ew.
3: Oh, my God.
1: I don't think you can say that.
3: Why?
1: Because
3: he was sweaty.
1: I don't think you can say that. No. I don't think anyone part of that. Let it be said. Let it from the mom of the show.
3: Because he is sweaty and gross when he gets his pump on.
1: This is the shade of red. It can only be done with hair.
4: ending on that one.

0: KS95.
1: Let's hear your biggest little victory of the week.
2: Victory is mine.
3: All right, keep them coming. 75617. I work from home and showered every day this week before I started. Dang. I've never done that before. My biggest little victory is that I completed my 700th workout class.
4: All right.
3: That's big. That's cool. I vacuumed out the cupboard where I keep the toaster. Boom. My biggest little victory is not walking out of my job after a 6-day vacation and coming back to a toxic workplace. My BLV is encouraged to apply for a higher position at work by my management. They prefer to hire within. I interviewed thinking there was no way I would get it, but I tried anyways. My new job title starts Monday. That's not a big little victory. That's just big. Congratulations. I didn't mess myself when the urge hit the last half mile of my run this morning.
4: Oh, that's a dangerous game. That's a dangerous game. That can turn a multi-mile walk or run into a half-a-mile walk and run. You're like, hey, and I'm turning around.
5: The prairie dog run.
4: Oh, boy. Oh, that's a great hot take. I'm going to be at the prairie dog run this weekend.
3: My biggest little victory is that my kids have been in Montana with my parents all week. My husband had to fly out for work last night. But the past 4 nights, we ate dinner out, we golfed 9 holes, and even completed an escape room with 12 seconds to spare. God, nailed it.
4: I love people who have children because their favorite memories and favorite moments are usually when the kids are not there with them. They're like, my best day of the week was when the kids left. Woo!
3: No, their best 4 days of
4: the week. 4 days of the week. Those are biggest little victories.
3: It's called a break.
4: Yes.
3: Oh, okay, biggest little victory is getting my preferred parking spot at work today.
4: You're like Dez. Every day she has her own private spot.
3: No, there's 2 marked off, so I'm because I'm in the little car, and I like to park in that little tiny spot.
5: I heard somebody had told me the other day they're putting an awning over it for you.
3: Oh, that would be so nice.
5: Yeah, they said your car looked like it was getting too hot.
4: They don't quite want you in the private garage.
3: No, I will never make
4: give
3: that
4: you,
3: cut.
4: No, you'll never make that cut, but they'll give you a little bit of an awning. It's not too bad.
3: Oh, guys, that's all I can ask for.
4: Yeah.
3: Some people want an omelet bar. I just want an awning.
4: And guess what? I never got my omelet bar and never will, and you got an awning.
3: I'll never get an awning. I woke up every day at 5:15 so I could work out. I'm starting small, but trying to build and keep the habit. I mean, that's the way you do it. That's amazing.
5: Turn 5 minutes today into 6 minutes tomorrow and 7 minutes the next day.
3: Westpiration.
5: Booyah.
3: Our family dog found a kitten under our deck, and it's our new family member. That's fun. I'm cleaning out my silverware drawer and tray. Made it through my first week of my summer job. I emptied out my large bookshelf and got it all polished and then dusted every last of the 210 books before putting them back in there again, and it looks great.
5: 210 books.
3: How many times have you read them? I made it. Oh, I already read that one. I went to bed at 9 p.m. twice this week. I usually stay up way too late scrolling on my phone. I bought my car tabs that expired last November of 2025. We are the same person. Mine was December of last year. But guess what? Just an update. My biggest little victory is that they arrived in the mail.
5: Yesterday. Still not on your car, but they arrived.
3: I drove the other car because I didn't have time to put them on this morning. Taylor, if you're listening, you might want to zap them on there. You don't get pulled over.
4: It takes 15 seconds.
3: Yeah, but I do.
4: To put them on.
3: I had 15 seconds to waste before I got in here.
4: You got here early.
3: I did, actually.
4: You did get here early. I'm just saying.
5: That is a big little victory for yourself, too.
3: It sure is.
5: You got here before 3 minutes into the first break of the show.
3: My biggest little victory is I'm not having a panic attack with my daughter in labor right now. Oh, that's awesome. I took CPR training yesterday. That's mine.
5: I feel like everybody should do that in their life.
3: I mean, we did it a couple years ago, but you guys, I felt so confident with it.
5: You're no longer certified.
3: Well, I don't know if we got certified.
4: We just
3: took a class, a very thorough class. It was cool. We had listeners do it with us. But I feel like we should have to do it once a year. Because I couldn't save you, I don't think. I don't remember. I would try.
5: I went through first aid, CPR training. I did all kinds of different trainings. And I always went, please let me never have to use this because I don't know if I'd panic if I had to do it.
3: Oh, yeah, I would. Here's one. My biggest little victory is that my wife went on a diet and I've already lost 4 pounds. Your wife is very mad at you. That always happens. I cut I cut up the old patio umbrella for scrap metal. What do you do with scrap metal?
5: Bring it in for recycling.
3: Oh, really? Oh, yeah, good idea. You probably can't bring the big, huge pole, but then the little pole. I passed the due classes for school, and I only have 5 weeks left till I graduate with my bachelor's at 46 years old. Good for you. An update on the lady or the man who cleaned out the bookshelf. They have read the 210 books several times.
4: I'm wrong. If you have 210 books, you've definitely read them. You're not just holding them to hold them and have them on a shelf.
5: My mom has well into the six figures of books.
4: And she's probably read most of them.
5: She owns a bookstore, but, but she has, a couple hundred thousand.
3: Even just at her home, she has all those books?
5: No, those are all at the store. But then she probably, I bet, at her house probably has 3,000 or 4,000.
4: Hey, Bon Bon.
5: Oh, because you're going to go read at her house?
4: It's not what I'm doing at her house.
3: Turning the pages.
4: Oh, I will. You know what I'm talking about. Pew, pew.
3: Okay, here's the last one I'm going to read. Biggest little victory. I still have not turned my frustrations into felonies. Yes.
4: Oh, boy.
3: Congratulations.
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4: Now, entering the Mall of America, seeing my friend from Nashville who hasn't been there, been home in a long time, I always have to, you know, start my trips to the Mall of America with those little chair massages.
3: Oh, you do love that.
4: I love a chair massage more than anybody. I'm 1,000% that guy. And this dude had me like I was the clay jar in Ghost. Like he was massaging and I was purring like a kitten.
3: Wow.
4: I mean, dude, I was like, oh my God. I could have.

0: So I go, yeah, I want to leave a tip. And he exits out of the screen where it says $29. And I enter in, I think I did like $39 or something like that total. I just said $39,
1: oh,
0: $10
1: no.
0: tip. And I go, and all of a sudden it pops up and it goes, your total is $60 or something. And I went, and of course, I can't face things head on. And I went, yes, okay. And I hit and I signed and I walked away. And I was like, the whole time I walk around the corner, I have the most insane guilt.
2: You feel
0: the
2: sick.
0: I feel sick. And it wasn't like it was a crazy tip, but it wasn't like it was like, thank God it wasn't like a dinner for $400 and I tipped like $800, right? And so I'm like, oh my God, why did I tipped more.
1: 110%
0: than the actual massage cost.
2: No.
0: And I walk away and I get maybe 6-7 stores down the thing. And I'm like, God, what an idiot. I'm like, you know what? Whatever. And then part of me is like, God, the guy just like didn't even say anything. He chased me down and showed me the receipt. And he goes, I don't think you meant to do that. That was whatever. Wow. And so in my head, I was so upset and I was so flustered and I was so like, God, that was such a dumb thing to do.
1: But then he was such a good dude about it.
0: And he was such a good dude about it. Then he flipped it on me and I went, because part of me was like, I should go back and just be like, I didn't mean to do that tip. And I'm like, that's awkward. That's weird. As soon as he ran me down, I went, no, don't even worry about it. Keep it. And he was like, oh, wow, thank you. Turned around and left. Like, so much so, I saw him when I was leaving the Mall of America. He's like, hey, dude, aww. Mark. He's like, oh, my God, that's the idiot who double-tipped me.
2: Well, he's going to always remember you. And you go there, I mean, fairly often.
0: Fairly often. And that guy, nobody's had me.
1: You thought it was that kind of massage.
0: He did. He's like, sir, you know this doesn't come with anything at the end, right? I was like, it doesn't? Okay, got it. Let's clarify. But in that moment, I was sitting there going, oh, instantly, like, he de-weaponized it immediately by he chased me down in the mall. And I'm like, the fact that he did that, I would have felt guilt and sick all day long. But what would you have done in that situation? Like, if he chases you down, do you sit there and go, oh, I'm not going to, I need the tip back, thank you?
2: No, I can tell I would have done exactly what you did. But I think I wouldn't have walked away. I think I would have said, oh, no, I did this wrong. I didn't mean to do this. Can we start over?
0: Right.
2: I would have faced it right then. If I would have walked away, I would have, if he chased me down, I for sure would have done what you did and just gave it to him. First text, Crisco, I would have 100% done the same thing.
0: It was the guilt, too, because like I felt it was like an embarrassing moment. Like, I don't get embarrassed very often, but I was kind of like, I felt stupid. I'm like, oh, I thought this was just like you entered the total of like, oh, the whole total. Because he had the amount in there and then backspaced it to a zero. So I went, oh, so it's just got to be whatever. It didn't say like enter the tip amount here. It just said enter your total.
2: Oh,
0: and so I was
2: shoot.
0: Like, oh, this is great. And I was like, well, that's confusing. And then had this embarrassing moment. And I was like, well,
1: that's
0: I
1: why he
0: sure
1: ran me down.
0: Tip.
1: I bet it's happened before.
0: I bet
1: Probably.
0: It has. And the fact that he ran me down, he could have been like, well, if he comes back, I'll fix it for him.
1: I'd have been like, I'm going to walk back. Can I get a gift card then? And I'm going to come back here in the next couple of weeks.
2: Yeah.
1: I'll tip you again. But obviously, I tipped you 110%, so I could cover a whole nother massage, still give you a tip for today, and I'll give you another tip when I come back in a week.
0: Yeah, and I should have done that. But as soon as he chased me down and showed me the receipt and was like, dude, I don't think you meant to do this, I was like, oh, okay, yep, you took it away from me immediately and made it like, okay, that's you can have it.
2: Did then, you play it off like, oh, no, you did so great. I meant to leave you $40.
3: Here's
2: like,
3: another 20, sir.
0: I was like, hey, why don't you give me a $9 massage and I'll tip you $1,000? This is fantastic, everybody. It was one of those moments where I was like, inside, I was like, God, oh, I don't even know what the right thing to do is. You're right. I should have just faced it immediately standing there. But it was like that secondhand embarrassment of like, oh, I did that.
2: So we got massages on our cruise ship when we did that Alaska cruise. And Taylor never gets massages, maybe once every couple years. Or if I'm like, come on, it's our anniversary. But they had this special, like the first day you're on, they're like, it's, and it was a great deal to get like a facial, a mini facial and a massage. And it was perfect. So I'm like, come on, let's do it. He didn't really want to, and there was like a scheduling error at the beginning, and then he was like, oh, that's fine. I guess I don't have to get it. Well, he gets it, and he comes out like he needed a massage more than anybody on that ship. He walks out like, that was the best. Oh, yeah. God, I've never had a facial. It was incredible. Oh, my gosh, my back, everything. It feels so good, and the lady comes out and hands him a bag, and here's the stuff I was talking about and whatever, and I go, what did you buy?
0: Oh, no.
2: And he goes, oh, nothing. And I go, no, you have a bag with a bunch of stuff in it. Oh, she just said it was like this stuff. He didn't have to sign his thing. I had to sign mine, and I, you know, added the tip on him. Like, that is odd. He didn't sign anything, no tip.

0: No, nothing. No, I it must, she must have just threw it in. I go, no, nobody throws anything in. He goes, I don't know, whatever. He's like, I'm not going back there. That is so embarrassing. I want to know how much it was. We got a special deal. If you just spent $200 on products, this is ridiculous. I bring the bag back. He just thought I would never do it. I stomp my little feet back
1: there. The same person that brings back cheese on a stick.
2: Uh-huh. Yeah, oh, no. There's no shame in your game. I just feel
0: it
2: like
0: was
2: this
0: $180 extra on products, you guys. And I returned it. And he was
2: poor
0: so
2: Taylor.
0: Embarrassed.
2: Oh, my God. Because you get
0: he
2: the embarrassment.
0: He would never use it.
2: You did the right thing. You did the right thing. But in that moment, the guy who does not get massages, the guy who hates the stress of going into all those things, finally gets in there. He's all relaxed. And you took his relaxation away in 13 minutes.
0: I helped.
2: You get in there right now and take that back. I'd have been like, awesome. Well, there goes my massage. Son of a gun.
0: He was sitting there drinking a beer. He was fine.
2: $180. I told you, that was like the one time when I went to the place, I don't even remember where I was, and they were like doing the shoulder rub and doing all this stuff, and they were like, we have this great ancient Chinese medicine.
0: Oh, yeah.
2: And then they kept like slapping their hands together and rubbing it on my shoulders, and I can see through the face hole on the table that he just keeps rubbing more Icy Hot on my back. He literally was grabbing Icy Hot on my tub, and he was like, this is just $15 for the greatest Chinese medicine you'll ever get. And I was like, oh, okay, whatever. And you know me, you could upsell me on anything.
1: Oh, my God, you did not.
2: He literally goes, and he's rubbing his hands, and I go, dude, that's Icy Hot. And he goes, no, it's not. No, it's not. I go, I can see the Icy Hot tub right there. He goes, not what you think it is. It's just in an Icy Hot tub.

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0: KS95.
2: Movie Mom saw Disclosure Day.
1: Today's.
2: Boy, on the radio.
3: I don't understand what she's saying.
4: I hear her. It's gibberish. I can't understand it.
3: And I can.
5: Oh, boy.
2: That was the weirdest clip ever. But how was the movie, Movie Mom?
6: Well, you can't tell from that clip, but it's a great movie. Oh, you all good. Have to see it. Buy your tickets right now because it's going to be sold out all weekend. There's nothing better than Steven Spielberg when he does alien encounters. I mean, let's face it. We've got Close Encounters, E.T., War of the Worlds, this one is just a reminder of what a brilliant filmmaker Spielberg is. Every minute of it. You can watch it 3 or 4 times, and you still won't get all of the amazing things that he did. I will just say this. Look for reflections. That's all I'm going to say. Just look for reflections, okay?
5: All right.
6: Yeah.
2: Great disclosure.
6: It's an incredible cast. Yes, it's Disclosure Day. It's an incredible cast. Josh O'Connor, who is fast becoming one of my favorite actors. You just heard Emily Blunt making weird noises there. Colin Firth. Colman Domingo, who's got one of the best voices in movies. And it is so exciting. Now, this is not a spoiler to say, because you can tell right at the beginning that the name of the movie is Disclosure Day, because it's not so much about are there aliens or what is our contact with the aliens. It's more about is the government telling us the truth. And Josh O'Connor plays a guy who's got all the goods, everything the government's been hiding from us, and he wants to make it Disclosure Day. He wants everybody to know. So it really raises some very interesting questions of who should know what and where and who should decide what we know. But it's exciting, it's heartfelt, and it's very meaningful. It's about the importance of understanding each other. Oh, I just can't wait to see it again.
5: Oh, yay. Okay, thank you. I can't wait to see that one. What else is out?
6: I love this time of year. Of course, nobody's competing with him. It's, you know, that's all that's in theaters this week. But on streaming, if you're a Michael Jackson fan or you're not so much a fan, you've got good choices, because the Michael movie with his nephew, Jafar Jackson, playing him, doing a beautiful job in the musical numbers, Colman Domingo again as his abusive father, that is out now. If you're not such a fan, on Netflix, you've got Michael Jackson, The Verdict, which is about the stuff that they left out of that movie for legal reasons. So that's a documentary. And then I have to just admit, it's very corny. I love it. Sweet Magnolias. I've been waiting for the 5th season. I got up early this morning and started watching it on Netflix. It is just such a nice story about friendship and a small southern town.
5: I started it yesterday. It was so, so cute. Oh, my gosh. It's better than last season already.
6: It is. I'm very excited for Helen's wedding. Okay, next week, we've got Toy Story 5. I've seen it already. It's wonderful. Okay. And after that, we've got Supergirl. This is my favorite time of year for movies. We're just going to have so much fun.
2: I know. This is when it comes alive. That, like, January, February, March part, you're like, mm-hmm. You're like, gosh, okay. She's like, poor Movie Mom's like, so there's a film about brownie yeah, making. And let me tell you all about the batter.
5: Movie Mom.
6: It's about pottery, you know. Yeah, right.
5: Movie Mom, I've never normally disagree with you. I normally am like, yep, she said it. It's right when I watch it.
6: Oh, don't tell me you like the J-Lo movie.
5: Yes!
7: Oh, she's the only one, though, Movie Mom. We had so many. People,
5: I loved it.
7: People messaged me on Instagram and said, fire Dez tomorrow for recommending this movie.
5: Well, you know what? I just love a good cheesy movie, and I really like her. And
6: I love her. I love her. And if you must watch it, people, just fast forward to everything that isn't J-Lo and slow-mo during the bikini scene, because wow.
5: I was right.
2: Wow. I don't even have words.
6: I forgive you for loving J-Lo. I mean, who doesn't love J-Lo?
5: Okay, thank you. I just thought, it's a moment of truth, and I would just tell you.
2: I love that Movie Mom knew it. She's like, please, for the love of everything, tell me you don't love that J-Lo movie.
7: Well, that's funny.
6: I think where we were going.
5: And they watch it again. Okay.
2: Thank you, Movie Mom. Bye.

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19: What in the actual is going on with her?
20: I don't know.
19: She came in, A, screamed at me because I just said, wow, you have to question your life, because she walks in with the biggest stack of papers that are from, like, since I started here two and a half years ago.
20: Dude, since I started here.
19: A full winter coat.
5: I get rid of them every quarter.
19: The biggest bag of makeup and hair straightener and all that kind of stuff.
5: Takes a lot to look this bad.
19: And I go, you have to question life. You know what? I don't have to question anything. Snaps at me and then sits down and goes, it is a beautiful day, you guys. It was the most bipolar swing I've ever seen in my life.
5: You know
19: and
5: what?
19: Then starts talking like a whale. Hello, you guys.
20: All of that happened within the 6 minutes she's been here. And on top of that, she goes, what a beautiful morning.
19: It's beautiful.
20: But then she goes, your answer, guys.
19: And that's what she took 2 seconds. She goes, hello?
20: Hello? Anybody?
19: I'm like, it's the same thing
20: we
19: every
20: both
19: single
20: did the
19: morning.
20: Turn, like.
19: It's the same thing it was yesterday. And she's like, no, it's in the back. It's just so wonderful and beautiful and orange. I go, not where we're parked. We're underneath a freaking radio tower.
5: It's on its way over here to where we're going to see it soon. Wow, you know what? I took a moment this morning to really be thankful and grateful for this beautiful day. I stood out there.
19: You
5: know what? You know what? I came in I park. And I'm like, gosh, you know what? I just have a heart full of gratitude. Just, it is Friday. It is beautiful. You know, oh, it's not raining. I thought, you know, it's been weird weather. And the security people, and they have cameras. They think I'm real weird because I didn't walk in the door right away. I stood out there with my 50 bags and my 2 cups of beverages. And I realize now, instead of internally being grateful and saying my little morning prayer and my, you know, thank you for these blessings and this is going to be a great day, I was saying it out loud.
20: Yeah, you're nuts. And there's nothing wrong with it because you are nuts. But like, it's like,
5: I don't want to be a nut.
19: You're just always hanging there.
20: You're getting a little hangier.
5: You're a little fuzzy.
20: You're getting a little hangier as the years go by. You're a little bit more of a droop. You know what I mean?
19: But wrinkly.
20: Like, yeah, one a little bit farther down than the other. But you are nuts. You just like, there's nobody. Like back when you started in your early 20s, people were like, oh my God, that's Dez. That's holy crap. And now they watch you walk in with 500 pounds of crap. They're like, do not mess with her. Even people who can rob you in this neighborhood, you always have the biggest fear of being kidnapped or robbed. Dude, nobody would do anything with you. They would take you for 30 seconds and be like, bring her back.
19: Nope.
20: Leave her away. Crazy. They're like, she already just yelled at us for not bringing all of her stuff with her. She can't be kidnapped if she doesn't have her bag of makeup. She can't be kidnapped if she doesn't have her 37.
19: They're going to put me on TV trying to rescue me. I need makeup and hair straighteners.
20: You imagine Des would be in the trunk and she'd be like, what picture are they using on TV while they look for me?
5: Do promise me, if and when I do finally get snatched, you guys, you put a good picture of me up there. A good one.
19: We have so many stored.
20: Dude, something about Mary hair. I'm putting that one up there for
5: Isn't
20: sure.
5: Isn't that TJ?
20: No, that's about you, too.
5: I have a something about
20: you. What?
5: Are you taking pictures?
20: Don't worry about it. It's only different when you sleep. It's
5: fine. Don't you dare put the ones of me eating.
20: Well, like now I know. But you imagine the one where
19: she's
20: like,
19: well, that's probably how they'll find you.
5: No, the robbers or the killers will, they'll feed
20: you and they shut you up.
19: She's the most well-nourished hostage in history.
20: She's going to look like Shallow Hal. What's her name in Shallow Hal?
19: Gwyneth Paltrow.
20: Gwyneth Paltrow, and she's like, as you know,
19: actually, I don't want to be rescued.
5: You know,
20: they're
5: going to
20: be like, this has been a week. How did you gain so much weight? They won't stop feeding me.
5: Oh, you know I can gain 10 pounds in at least a 2-day period.
20: Oh, my God.
5: Imagine a whole week.
20: Could you imagine they would call us immediately and start negotiating with us to take you back? They would be like, how much? How much to give her back? Seriously, $10,000 right now, she's yours. And I'd be like, maybe a little more.
5: So, dear Lord, as I started this with, thank you so much for this beautiful day, and please make sure these boys have a terrible day because they're very mean this morning.
20: Do you wonder if the Lord hears your prayer every day and he's like, oh my God, what more could I do to make your day better?
5: Every day is great for you. I thank him for things.
3: Maybe that's why her day is so good. Try it.
20: I don't know.
3: Next week, I want you to try it.
20: The problem is, if I tried it, I'd start burning. I'd be like, dear Lord. I'd be like, oh, no.
5: No, you have a Catholic middle name.
20: I have a sainted name.
5: Yeah.
20: But also, you can still go to those places. It doesn't mean that you should be in those places.
3: Wait. I want to go back on all this, what you just said. You have a Catholic middle name.
20: I have a sainted name.
5: He does.
3: Okay, I understand that. He's also got the first human in history first name. Adam was the first name ever given in the history of the world.
5: Who sounds pretty churchy to me.
20: Let me explain it. You're right, because the only reason we went to Catholic schools is because my mom had a small, slight fear of my dad's mom. And so she didn't want to be frowned upon or looked upon as bad, so she sent us to St. Columba. St. Columba was church all the time. Then we had to go there, and so then I was baptized. I was confirmed. I was everything you could imagine. So my actual middle name is Douglas Thomas, and then I got sainted. Well, not me, but I got a sainted name, and it was Augustine, because he was the problem child of the church.
3: Let this be a note to all of you parents that are thinking about sending your kids to private school.
20: It doesn't mean anything.
3: Adam over there and Wesley have both gone to Catholic schools growing up, and this is what you turn into, just to let you know.
20: We end up in radio, and it's not typically our choice.
3: Jokes.
20: Yeah, we're like,

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2: Nobody, and I mean nobody, parties like fellas in their 40s, straight out of the movie Hall Pass.
3: Oh, yeah.
2: These guys were out camping it. These guys.
4: I'm in my 30s.
2: Well, I mean, you act like you're 40.
3: Yeah,
4: you hung out with, true.
3: Dude, the group of people you hung out with yesterday.
4: I live like I'm 50.
3: Dude, the group you hung out with, I'm the youngest of the three of them at 42. Our pal Wayne turns like 46, and I'm pretty sure Tim's 109. So
2: yeah. Wasn't that dude in a walker or something?
3: He has a cane. He has a hurricane. You know the other person I knew had a hurricane? Moon. So
2: what is a hurricane?
3: It's where you can't fall. It's actually really cool.
4: It's,
3: if you have
4: it's like
5: prong at the bottom, sort of, right? You
3: yeah, it's got like so basically.
2: Why don't you promise me if I ever need that? Hammer to the back, right here.
3: I'll hurricane you to the back.
2: Thank you.
3: Head.
2: Okay,
3: yeah.
2: Perfect. Thank you.
3: But so what it does is if you like go to lean one way and you maybe like it could slip out from underneath you, it can't. That's the whole point of it. It's very, very important to have for him. He's missing some toes, so it's fine.
4: Much more stable.
3: Much more stable.
2: Back to these partying animals missing toes.
3: Wow. Missing toes. And so you know what kind of night we're having when we're missing toes. We went to, mind you, up until yesterday at 2 o'clock. Didn't know it existed anymore. We went to Champs in Eden Prairie. I'm pretty sure rich cities in Minnesota just collect restaurants that are no longer relevant or around and basically have them as like, ooh, we'd like a Champs. We miss Champs.
5: Yeah,
3: that's
5: like,
3: fun.
5: Ooh, nostalgia.
3: Not at all the Champs. Yeah. Not at all the Champs.
4: It was not. Yeah.
3: No, not at all the Champs that we knew and loved growing up. I swear, I cannot be the only person who remembered the potato chip nachos.
2: I didn't remember that. When you brought it up, I was
5: yes, like, I remember. I remember.
2: I mean, nachos are usually made with potato chips, aren't they?
5: No.
3: Tortilla chips. Yeah.
2: Same.
4: It was actually depressing how crushed Crisco was and just how the server almost belittled you for even like questioning.
3: Well, he was also 12. Okay. Yeah. I'm like, I'm like, what are you, somebody in Eden Prairie's kid and they just needed to get a job
2: probably
3: for you?
2: Somebody in Eden Prairie's kid.
3: Or Minnetonka. Minnetonka, probably. But it felt very like, it felt like they just took a restaurant like Rack's Roast Beef and they're like, you know what we miss as rich people? We miss our Rack's Roast Beef. Let's just put one up here.
5: No, that's been there since like the 90s, that exact location, because I used to go there all the time.
3: The point is, they're keeping it alive. I don't know how, because the seven of us that were in the building were really representing hard until the soccer game started up.
5: Ooh.
3: But so then we go there and we eat, and our buddy Wayne is in town, and he keeps bringing up the same thing, and he's like, well, you guys want to go to a gentleman's club? Do you want to go to a gentleman's club? Just keeps bringing it up.
2: Gotta hit those D-listers at 2 o'clock in the afternoon.
5: Happy hour.
3: Brings it up casually, and I'm like, dude, I don't care. I'll go. And he's like, really? Really? And then he's like, whatever. So we end up going. We go there, and at one point...
5: What time is this out? Does I need to know exactly?
4: Ooh,
2: he was texting me, and they were already left, and the sun was still up, Des.
3: We left, and the sun was up.
4: I've never been when the sun was
2: up. It's so depressing when you come out of a strip bar, the sun's still out.
5: Unless the sun is up from the overnight.
4: Right. It was literally shining in my face. I was like, whoa.
5: Oh my God.
3: Not what you typically leave a club like that, saying it was shining in my face. That's the whole point of that. So we leave. It's like, it's, you know, whatever. And, but we get there and it's free cover and like happy hour. And I'm like,
4: they're like, please come in.
3: I'm like, oh, and so we get there and there's probably 15 women to one guy. And there's like, and all these, and so we're sitting there. And at one point I look over at Brooks and I go, well, this is a first. I'm going to go ahead and rubber band up my teeth while I'm in a gentleman's club.
5: So sexy.
3: As these women are walking by, mind you, they're all at all these other tables. We have Peg Leg Pete over on the left. We have Wayne, who's like the most over-the-top loud person in the world, and that's coming from
5: you.
3: Me. That's coming from me. No, because he's the guy. This is our friend Wayne to a T. You can't just go to a club and just sit there, right? We're already at a gentleman's club in the middle of the day during what is called happy hour. I paid $1 less than Brooks did for his alcoholic beverage for my Diet Coke.
5: So you should have went booze.
3: Rubber
2: bands and Diet Coke at the
3: Rubber bands and Diet Coke could be my book title.
4: I had a Miller Lite. That was seven, and you had a Diet Coke, which
3: and
4: was
3: it was six. And so we're sitting there at the table, and any girl that would walk up, for sure, already questioning their life for walking up to our table.
2: Smells like beef jerky and sadness over here.
3: They're like, they could smell it from a mile away. We somehow picked the table right next to the restroom. Brooks is getting a dance at his chair.
4: Which I never asked for or agreed to.
3: In the middle of the dance, Des, the lady goes, I have to go to the bathroom. And gets up and walks away.
5: No.
3: in the middle of the day.
4: And then came back, and I was like, I'm good.
3: I wish you would have.
2: Taco Bell kicked in at the wrong time.
3: I wish you would have had toilet paper, like, hanging from her shoe or something like that. No, so then what does my friend Wayne do?
5: I don't know.
3: Our friend Wayne goes like this. Well, that's Tim over there, and that's Brooks right over there, and my name's Wayne, and that's Crisco from KS95. Yep.
5: No,
3: and I'm like,
5: no.
4: Right?
5: No.
4: From the get-go.
3: And then there's amazing. One of the girls standing next to her. She goes, oh, my God, I'm 24, and you've been doing this for 24 years, and I've listened for a lot of it, and we're the same age. And I'm like, not the same age. She goes, your radio career is the same age as me. I go, we should probably go.
4: Yeah.
3: This feels very weird
4: and
3: at this
4: the
3: point.
4: The best part is why we had to leave.
3: Yes. And then and hopefully
4: Which
3: he's sleeping.
4: Was so great.
3: We're walking over. This lady's by me. They're all up on by the stage. And Wayne gets up in full Wayne fashion at like 8:10, 8:15. He goes, come on, Crisco, we got to go. I got to pick my kids up.

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5: This was the craziest, not the craziest thing that happened in Las Vegas. We all know the craziest thing. You can see the story at Crisco Radio.
16: But by the way, people keep asking me if that's true. And I'm
17: same.
16: Like, listen. Crisco's like a liar. We all know that, but he's not that good of a liar to tell that story.
17: He might exaggerate a thing or two, but you're never going to say, hey, I ended up basically almost dying in Las Vegas.
5: So. Dude, I have a bruise on my hand. I should have taken a picture in the room.
18: Bruises from Vegas, too.
5: Well, that's true, but I don't, yours are different. Yours are different. No, but this you can see the little mark from the IV that they tried to put in.
17: Buddy, we believe you, and we tell them.
5: I almost died. I'm glad that you think I'm faking almost dying. That's on you. But so we're sitting at the pool, which, by the way, the swim-up bar, or not swim-up bars, the pools.
17: Lazy River.
5: The lazy rivers in Vegas make no sense to me. It's just a bunch of drunk people walking in circles over and over and over
16: again. But I'm standing at the MGM Grand when we go in August, and I've heard, because Marie keeps raving about it, it's the biggest pool in Vegas. It's
5: humongous. It's humongous. It's awesome. But after, I don't know, lap like 12, you just kind of like,
2: oh, see you guys again. Oh, saw you guys again. And it's funny enough.
17: Sounds like my dream.
2: But like, yeah, but you also love a vacation where you spend hundreds to thousands of dollars to just stay in the same spot. You can lay on the beach and do it.
17: Spend hundreds of thousands of dollars.
2: No, I said hundreds, 2,000. Yeah, I said hundreds, two. I'm not going to tell my story if you're going to be an a-hole. I almost swore. I almost swore. If I could, I would slap you through Wes's face.
17: Okay,
2: you I know. I didn't mean it, Wes. That wasn't towards you. It was towards Des, because she's being a real blank hole today. Real blank hole. Like, just want to just... Anyway, so you walk around the pool, and for me, I'm just like even a vacation like Mexico, like after a while, I think you've said this, Wes, after a while, all-inclusive, all this stuff, you're kind of like,
16: I got to get away.
2: You're just doing the same thing over and over again, and it's great, and Des loves that. You can do seven days of just chilling on the beach in the same chairs every morning. My cousins do it, and I'm like, so this pool, after a while, I was like, oh, God. So I met a guy from Minnesota. His name was Des. How funny is that?
17: Was he Desmond or something?
2: I don't know. He just said, I'm Des. He goes, I'm Des. And he knows, he also listens to the show.
17: Oh, that's cool.
2: And he goes, oh, my God, I love you guys. And I'm Des. And you have a Des. And I was like, sometimes not happy about it. But, like, I'm just kidding.
17: Are you available, Des, to come in here and work with this meanie pants?
2: No, he said specifically no. He was like, I'm not working with that blank hole, you. So he didn't say that. But so we're talking a couple different times. We see him after lap 77 for the 77th time. And they start telling us all about their guy's trip. And they go, yeah, this is year 21. And I go, 21? He goes, no, wait, you're 20. Yeah, no, 21. 20? I don't know. We're drunk. I don't remember what it is. They've been going to the same hotel. The same group, minus one or two here or there, can't make it, don't come back, whatever. The same group, core group of probably 7 to 10 dudes. Bless you. The same 7 to 10 dudes go on the same trip to Vegas every single year. Same hotel, same plans, same everything. And they just sit at the pool and get drunk all day long. 20 years.
17: That's great.
2: 20 years, but I'm like, you don't mix it up and go like, oh, to Key West, Florida, or do whatever. They're like, dude, Vegas has everything. Vegas has everything. So I go, but you say has everything, but I haven't seen you leave the pool. Like, the pool is like, and they're like, no, we go out like later on at night and whatever. They talked about going to the Vegas Golden Knights game that was on there on that Saturday and different stuff like that. But they're like, yeah, we just go to different dinners and we, you know, go to gentlemen's clubs and do it. I made the gentlemen's club up thing. I just wanted to feel like the only person not going to a gentlemen's club this week. And so, so they were like talking about all the different stuff they do. I go, so same thing for every year for 20 years.
17: I think that sounds fun. And you know what? The one thing about Vegas, maybe it's about location. You know, if they're all coming from different parts of the country, that might be a convenient place for them to, you know, to go.
2: Yeah, and there's everything in Vegas. It's just so expensive.
17: 20 years ago, I bet they're like, this is a great, place to go that isn't crazy expensive. And now it's like, oh, got to take out a loan.
2: I mean, you have to. When I went to Vegas, the whole plan was to split a room with Pidge and his buddy Brad.
17: Mm-hmm.
2: I ended up getting the room by myself, and thankfully the room rates changed, because at one point I was going to be paying over $1,000 to stay in that room for three nights.
17: Jeez.
2: It ended up way cheaper, so I can't imagine all those dudes. And I think they said they all had separate rooms, or maybe shared one room with like two people.
17: Yeah.

0: Well, some people have all the luck.
1: Do you have any tips? Nope. What camera should I get? Is there any lenses that I should do anything? Huh? I'm like, thank you. By the way, the same guy told Wes, hey, have Crisco reach out to me. I'll tell him. What can you help me with? Not much.
0: That tracks as somebody who's friends with Wes.
1: Wow, she always has to hurt you.
0: It does. Like, you'd be like, no, I got you. I'm going to tell you all the things. I know all the people. And I got nothing.
1: I mean, that is true. He's told me 70 times he's going to help me with my gate. And I'm not going to bring it up because it's going to become a thing. But that is so funny because he's like, yeah, just give Crisco my number. I'll help him out totally. Have him reach out to me on Instagram. I got nothing for you, dude. got nothing for you. Best of luck. With what?
0: Oh, but I love a good tradition. Back to your original story. I love a good tradition. And for 10 years, I think it only lasted about 10 years because then people started getting married and having babies. We always went, and Vegas was a lot of them. We went to Phoenix, but for my birthday. And it wasn't necessarily because, like, oh, let's all go celebrate Des's birthday. But it was in October, and it's when every life kind of slowed down after summer, and it was me, Crystal, Heather, my sister. Once I moved here, it was Julie and different friends from here. Like, we all would get together. We did one trip one time with everybody, which was specifically for my birthday, and then we all just said we were having so much fun, so we just kind of started going. I think 10 years we did it, and the last time we did it, I was with Taylor, so it's 15 years ago, but I think we all should have those traditions.
2: Did you have it with your beauty queen friends too?
0: Yes. We had a reunion. We hadn't seen each other in 20 years, so we were old, saggy beauty queens by then.
2: Gotcha.
0: But still
1: beauty queens.
0: Now it's been 25 years.
1: Still beauty queens. No, I was going to say, we kind of started one for your birthday this past January by going to Nashville.
2: Should we start doing that? Just going to Nashville?
1: Or anywhere.
2: You never invite Des?
1: Never. Well, she just won't go.
2: That's right.
0: I will try to go.
1: It's not even close to January, and she's like, I'll try to go. Dude, she booked 6 vacations between January and June. She's like, I'll try. I'll try to get there. We don't even have to go. We could go to Nashville every January, or we could just pick a different location to go to celebrate your birthday and make Marie feel welcomed, obviously, too, your wife, and she could come with. So, like, for her birthday, because her birthday's in February.
0: That would be fun.
1: So it'd be kind of a fun little tradition to start. We did it once already, and it was a pretty good time.
0: I'd major FOMO. So you're right. It needs to be. Yeah.
1: Are you down for that?
2: I'm always down for that.
1: I think that's great.
3: You know me. I don't like to travel.
0: No, not on Mercedes. Marie hates it.
2: Marie has
0: to pick where it is because she'll be like, no, I didn't get a discount on everything.
1: Well, your wife is such a saver, Marie. She'll be like, I got us one room where we're all going to be in the same room together, but it's the size of your studio.
0: I'm fine with that. Everybody just crashed on the floor. You're good.
2: Who gets the bed?
0: Probably whoever.
2: Maybe you and Marie.
0: Me and Marie.
2: Yeah, me and Crisco and Taylor.
1: You know what, I'm not mad about that.
2: So they'll be on the floor.
1: I'm not mad about that.
2: Shivering next to each other.

0: want you, I need you, oh God. I need these beautiful things that I've got.
1: An absolutely gorgeous Sunday to look forward to today. High going up to 73, mostly clear tonight, a low 53. Then mostly sunny for your Monday, a little warmer. High going up to 78. KS95, today's variety.

Latest from Teddy Swims and Mr. Know-It-All on today's variety, Chaos 95. What an awesome weekend. Ended up going to the Twins game. Wasn't a fun result yesterday, but hey, the UV was like 10,

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When I'm down, I get real down. 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I get angry, baby, believe me. I can love you just like that, and I can leave you just as

Another gorgeous one today. Sunny high going up to 79. Then mostly clear tonight. You can leave the windows open, get that cool air. Mostly clear, low of 53. Then tomorrow, mostly sunny as well. A little warmer, though. High going up to 78. KS95 with...

today's Variety Cast 95. Huge shout out to former Timberwolves star Karl Anthony Towns and the New York Knicks getting that big championship last night. NBA title. The streets of New York City looked insane yesterday. 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

Okay, this whole Madison Square Garden wedding for Taylor Swift and Travis Kelce, that has to be a smokescreen, right? Unless she really just wants as many people as possible to go. 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

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The dehydration got to him. 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

Shout out to our very own Crisco, who's on the go right now, doing all sorts of 5Ks, 10Ks. Even yesterday, did a 15K. Continues to crush it with his fitness goals right now. And you can actually join in on the fun and score some brand new Hoka shoes from Twin Cities Running Company. It's on his Instagram. Sign up at Crisco Radio. Just got to follow those accounts, read all the info. It's super easy.

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13: 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Crisco, Daz, and West in the morning. Stacy and Hutch on the ride home. And today's variety. 2K.

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A gorgeous one today. Sunny, high going up to 73. Mostly clear tonight, low of 53. And then a little warmer for your Monday, mostly

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That's going to be an epic show. 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I've got him coming up in the Great Divide next. Right now, Avril Lavigne.

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0: street. 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
1: The new album from Olivia Rodrigo, her third studio album, dropped on Friday. Still got some catching up to do, but I've heard nothing but great things so far. Here's Tove Lo.

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7: STPFM and HT1, St. Paul, Minneapolis. Chris Godez and West in the morning. Stacy and Hutch on the ride home. 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

Normally, I'm all for the AC, but probably not necessary today. Mostly sunny, high going up to 73 tonight, then plenty of cool air tonight, mostly clear, low 53. Then tomorrow, a little warmer, mostly sunny, highs in the upper 70s.

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Well, it was a tough one yesterday for the Minnesota Lynx. However, Olivia Miles continues to shine. And honestly, it was a tremendous effort against arguably the best team in the WNBA and the Las Vegas Aces. So the winning streak's over. But hey, when we get the Feast of Collier back, I think we're in good shape.

0: 6th Street, hearing you whisper through the phone. Wait for me to come
1: home. I have it on good authority this time next weekend. We'll be hooking you up with Ed Sheeran tickets at US Bank Stadium. Just saying. Keep listening for all the info there. Right now, Shaboozy on today's Variety KS95.

0: right? I can't go out with him on Wednesday, like even for a first date. But I don't want my friend to think that I'm a jerk because I won't go out with him. I don't know what to do.
1: What's the problem? Find out at 7:50. And everybody tries to not be judgy, right? But when you're put in a situation like this, what do you do?
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all the Swifties are trying to figure out when Taylor and Travis are getting married. And the latest rumor is July 3rd because Marissa or whatever, the one that she named her cats over, the CSI lady, well, she had to cancel a show for July 3rd. She's in this Broadway

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3: 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But I don't want my friend.

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B on today's Variety, K95. They put out a new song. Did you hear it yet? It's part of the soundtrack for the new Paw Patrols movie. So cute. I love that BSB is just hanging in there, still being relevant. Teddy Swims now on today's Variety, KS95. Here's Mr.

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today's variety, K95. Chick-fil-A is once again America's favorite chicken chain. If that sounds good for you today, well, too bad, because they're not open on Sundays. Coming in second would be KFC, so you could do that today instead. Popeyes takes the third slot, and then Cane's is in fourth as far as fast food chicken goes. It's Biebs now.

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2: 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Crisco, Daz, and West in the morning. 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

0: 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K-pop Demon Hunters have teamed up with Lucky Charms and Cinnamon Toast Crunch. They've got two limited edition cereals based on the rival pop groups. Huntrix is one, and Saja Boys, and they'll be out June 20th.
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We're going to end up eating Wendy's. 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What would

last week, Taylor Swift was inducted into the Songwriters Hall of Fame. She brought her fiance, Travis, with her. Also, her mom and Travis's mom also attended the ceremony, which is really sweet. If you haven't seen the photos and the speech, we've got it at KS95.com.

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1: 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Chris Godez and West in the morning. Stacy and Hutch on the ride home. And today's variety. 2K,

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social network, Sony has released the first trailer for the sequel. It's called The Social Reckoning, which explores the fallout from Facebook's growth and all the other whistleblower things.

KS95, it's TJ. How's your Sunday going so far? It's going to be really nice out. Did you see that Starbucks is bringing back the original s'mores frappuccino? It's been 6 years since that drink has been out, and it'll be out at the end of the month. What I want them to bring back is the original chai recipe. Have you tried the new one?

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That's Posty. We're KS95 from 2K until today and tomorrow morning. Unfortunately, we have to go back to work. That means you. Look, wake the fun up with the number one morning show in the Twin Cities, Frisco.

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Hope you had a great weekend, and thanks for checking in on KS95. 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

Huntrix with Golden on your KS95 from 2K until today. Our Instagram is popping too. You got to check us out at KS95Picks. The morning show is posting heavy, okay? Crisco's running all type of races. These people got all type of adventures happening in there. Big shout out to Crisco, Dez, and Wes. They're back on the air tomorrow morning starting at 6 a.m.

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1: Yes, KS95, today's Variety, and big congratulations going out to any New York Knicks fans. Last night, they won their first NBA championship since 1973. Congratulations to any New Yorkers. You know Taylor Swift's a fan, right?
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That's the All-America Rejects. Move along. We're KS95 from 2K until today. Mr. Peter Parker in here till like 10 o'clock. Wrap it up your weekend. Tomorrow morning, wake the fun up with the number one morning show in the Twin Cities. Crisco, Dez, and Wes. And shout out to my man Crisco. He's been running all these races. That guy's looking good out here doing his thing. Yo, check the progress and find out what's going on with those guys starting 6 a.m. tomorrow morning on KS95. But just the

record still rings off at the party. It's Vanessa Carlton, 1,000 Miles, KS95. Yeah, today's Variety, and I'm in here. Mr. Peter Parker, you understand the vibes, right? Beautiful weather this weekend. I'm talking about pristine. This was absolutely classic summertime weather. I mean, I kind of like it when it's a little bit hotter. Not Texas hot, but, you know.

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0: One time somebody called me the Nickelback of radio personalities. I thought that was a really creative dig. This is KS95 from 2K Until Today. Mr. Peter Parker hanging out. Follow me on social media at Mr. Peter Parker. And this is my guy, Alex Warren. We call this one Ordinary.
1: They say the holy water's watered down, and this town's lost its faith. Our colors will fade.

That's Ellie Goulding with KS95, and there's a couple of major concerts coming up this month that I know you're not going to want to miss. Big shout out to my hip-hop and R&B fans out there. Coming up this week on the 22nd, MGK and Wiz Khalifa at the Mystic Lake Auditorium. This is the first show over there. And on June 30th, the R&B tour, Usher, Raymond, Chris Brown, U.S. Bank Stadium.

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